That's what I'm talking about. Everybody in a good mood? Excellent, excellent. Anybody in here from Australia? Oh, really? Well, I got something for you. Did you know that Australia is the world's leading exporter of boomerangs? It's also the world's leading importer of boomerangs. You know, I buy all of my boomerangs at Amazon. They have a 100% return policy. You know, I'm thinking about naming the band Boomerang. Maybe that way I can make a comeback. What's the hardest thing about buying a new boomerang? Throwing away the old one. All right, this one's easy. What do you call a boomerang don't come back? A stick, exactly. You know, I used to know one more great boomerang joke. I can't remember it, but I'm sure that it'll come back to me. Enough of that. Carry your load. Oh, man. This woman beat her husband up with his guitar collection. And when she went before the judge, he said, first offender? And she says, no, sir, first a Gibson, then offender. All right, I got to do a song. These guys over here are mad at me, so I'm taking too long. I had a number one on this song in 1988. It's called Darlene. Kick it off, boys, if you'd be so kind. Hey! One more time.

I want to do one that I've never done before. I've never sung this song before. So bear with me. I love John Anderson. I love John Anderson. So let's do a John Anderson song. How's that?

more time for T. Graham Brown, everybody. Well, welcome to the Grand Ole Opry. I am your host for the evening, Kelly Sutton, and whether you're here with us at the Grand Ole Opry House or you're listening around the world on WSM Radio, we are certainly glad that you decided to spend your evening with us here at the show that made country music famous. Yeah! We love hearing you clap and cheer. In fact, when you do that, that means everyone who's listening all around the world gets to feel the excitement of what it's like to be here in the Opry House. So let's practice. Ready? One, two, three. Yes. Y'all understand the assignment. Well done. Well, we are certainly glad you're here at the world's longest running radio show. We have been going over 100 years now here on WSM Radio. And we have an amazing show for you lined up here tonight. The great thing about the Grand Ole Opry is no two shows are ever the same. And tonight, we have a 60-year-plus member of the Grand Ole Opry coming out. Country Music Hall of Famer Miss Connie Smith will be out here in a little bit. Multi-time Grammy Award-winning artist and musician, Opry member Mr. Steve Warner is in the house tonight. Multi-time Canadian Country Music Association Award winner Madeline Merlot is here. Comedian Alex Valuto is coming out here to make us laugh. A longtime member of the influential band NXS, Andrew Ferris is in the house. And three-time IBMA Entertainers of the Year Grand Ole Opry members Daly and Vincent will be here later on. As we said, great show lined up for you tonight. But standing in the circle right now, she comes from Conway, Arkansas, y'all. Written songs for artists including Alan Jackson, Leanne Womack, Reba, Terry Clark, Trisha Yearwood, and Willie Nelson, just to name a few. She wrote four songs for the new Amazon Prime series, The Grey House. And her latest release is Songs from the Grey House, an EP that you can find everywhere. Music is streaming right now. Please make her feel welcome. It's Erin Enderlin.

0: thank y'all so much. How about a hand for this opera band? I wanted to say a special thank you to Jason tonight for playing with me on his first night here playing with the opera band.
1: Yeah, man.
0: That's just too awesome. Well, I'm from Arkansas, and, you know, I'm a little bit of an introverted extrovert, but music, that always brought me right out of my shell. And I started writing songs and taking them into class and playing them. And I was lucky enough that my friends all encouraged it, and I moved to Nashville, and I've been lucky enough to have some of the greatest country voices sing my songs, and this one was recorded by one of the best, Leanne Womack. And my buddy Melanie Cannon is here tonight to sing on it with me. So, here's a little magic from the pen.

Thank y'all. Thank you, Leanne Womack. Wow. I hope that some of y'all got to catch my buddy Emma Zink outside before the show. Man, she's something else, isn't she? Hell yeah. And I also want to say hey to my friends Susan, Katrina, and my buddy Kent, who's here tonight. Thank y'all for being here. This last song I'm going to do for you, I wrote with my buddy Larry Cordell, who's listening from somewhere out on the road, driving home. And it's always, I love Larry Cordell so much, and it's always a treat to get to write with him. But the night that he called me and said, I don't want to interrupt your evening, I just want to let you know that Willie Nelson just cut our song, is one I'll never get over. So thank you, Willie Nelson, for recording this.

0: the Opry moved from the Ryman to the new Grand Ole Opry House, the first theater built especially for the Opry. It was designed to create a performance hall where the past, present, and future of country music could joyfully come together every week of every year. And that intention was fulfilled right here in the Circle of Wood, created with boards from the stage of the Ryman. I remember the first time I stepped into this circle. It was back in 2005, right after I won American Idol. I couldn't believe I was actually here and standing in the same sacred place that so many of my musical heroes stood. And I still am overwhelmed with gratitude every time I step into the circle. I think of that girl from Shakota who could only dream of performing on this stage one day, and I will never take for granted how lucky I am to be a part of this incredible legacy. Stepping into the circle affects everyone uniquely and powerfully.
1: It's one of those feelings standing on that circle that you can't describe. Kind of like the energy from the floor coming up through your soles of your boots, up into your body, into your soul, into your heart.
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4: 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By the way, Carrie Underwood, she's coming back to visit with us. 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We've got 2 shows each night. 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You get to walk in the footsteps of the superstars. 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They're free. There we go. Okay. That's what I was looking for. 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We're going to have an Opry ambassador come by and help you with your prize. For everybody else, you can scan that QR code and get those tickets to come be with us on the post-show tour. Yeah, got a winner. Well, coming out here right now, she was named one of the greatest women of country music. 60-year member of the Grand Ole Opry, a member of the Country Music Hall of Fame, and her 55th album, Love, Prison, Wisdom, and Heartaches, is out now. Ladies and gentlemen, please welcome Connie Smith.

Thank you. Thank you very much. I'm going to do this song for my husband. We've been married yesterday 29 years. And it's called Where's My Castle? It's his favorite song.

And I think we ought to do one of Hank Williams' songs, don't you? You may not remember, but he wrote this one as well. He wrote 18 gospel songs, and I did an album of his one time, and this one was

0: Thank you very much. I'd like to do that one for Jimmy and for Don in California. They're our favorites.
1: One more time, everybody. Let's give it up for Connie Smith. Well, let's take just a moment right now to look back on some significant events that occurred this week in the Opry's 100-year history. In 1962, Opry member Rhonda Vincent was born in Kirksville, Missouri. In 1975, Opry member Jamie Johnson was born in Enterprise, Alabama. He's going to be here at the Opry to celebrate his birthday with a honky-tonk throwdown this coming Tuesday night. In 2008, Darius Rucker made his Grand Ole Opry debut. He would become a member a little more than 4 years later. And in 2016, Sonny Osborne performed with his brother Bobby on the Opry, reuniting the Osborne brothers for the first time in more than a decade. This look back at Opry history is brought to you by Boot Barn. Boot Barn is proud to support the Grand Ole Opry, the stage where the country spirit lives and thrives. As the largest Western wear retailer in the nation, it's Boot Barn's honor to provide an unmatched selection of Western goods inspired by the country spirit. 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Boot Barn looks forward to welcoming you in the store very soon. And we have some friends that we want to say hello to who are in the Opry House tonight. Hello to Bidwell Family Association. Ah, I hear y'all up there. Hello. Oxy Kim is with us here in the house tonight. Right over there. We got Travel and Leisure here tonight. Where are my Travel and Leisure folks? And Kendall Dental is here as well. Thank you guys for being here and bringing your groups with us to the Opry House. Well, coming out right now, a singer, a songwriter, a multi-instrumentalist, a very accomplished visual artist. You'll see more of that coming up in just a little bit. And a proud Grand Ole Opry member. He's devoted much of his life to painting alongside his music career. His solo exhibition, The Flip Side, Paintings by Steve Warner, is on display at the Mont Haven Arts and Cultural Center in Hendersonville, Tennessee. The exhibit features 60 original works created over a span of more than 30 years, and it includes a variety of mediums, including oil, acrylic, watercolor, and mixed media. The exhibit is open now to the public through July 26th, and he's here with us tonight, standing in the circle. Ladies and gentlemen, please welcome Steve Warner.

that's Jimmy Manningly on the fiddle. Jimmy. How about a great big hand for these wonderful, incredible singers and Opry band players back behind me. These great players, y'all. Woo! Heard those low notes. I heard those low notes over there. It's great to be with y'all. I'm in the circle right here. And it feels good. Kelly, thank you for the sweet words, the kind words. I guess I'm asked a lot of times, what's my favorite song that I've done through the years? And, you know, I've done a couple of them, so been around a couple of years. But I guess I'd have to say of all of them, maybe this one right here is written by my good friend Bill Lamouty and his wife Becky Foster. It's called The Weekend.

thank you. Thanks so much. And a hush fell over the room. Did I introduce you to my buddy, my longtime friend and collaborator? We're going to do a song now. We actually wrote together, but you may have seen him out on the road with a fellow named Garth Brooks. He's always out there with him. But would you say hello to Mr. Jimmy Mattingly right here? Jim? We go back a couple days, right? We actually wrote this song. It was on my tribute to Chet Atkins, which was, we won a Grammy. I'll get the bragging out of the way. We won a Grammy for it in 2008. Go ahead, I'll wait on you. Go ahead. Well, as I said then, that album was about Chet. It was about my mentor and hero, Chet Atkins. You can't out-Chet Chet, so that was all in honor of him. But we did this song on there. It's called 6120, which is a popular model of a guitar. Well, Chet made that Gretsch model very popular. But I'll tell you, a lot of people ask me about the other day a guy asked, what do people not know about Steve Warner? And I said, well, possibly they don't know that my parallel passion is art. And I love drawing, I love painting. I've been doing it almost as long as my music. And I'll be darned, I was asked to be involved in a beautiful show that's at Monthaven, MACC, Monthaven Arts and Cultural Center out in Hendersonville, Tennessee. It's a suburb of Nashville here. And we have a one-man art show going on there right now. Started June 21st, and we'll go through July 26th. So if you're in the area, pop in and see. I've got 61 pieces of art there. And the Opry folks were kind enough to let me put up some of my art while we played this song. Would you guys like to see some art behind me? Some of my work? Now, be easy on me, okay? Go easy, y'all. So we're going to play you 6120. You ready, Jimmy?

0: I love y'all. Thanks so much. Thank you, Grand Ole Opry. Kelly Sutton, thank you.
1: One more time for Steve Warner, everyone. Go see that beautiful exhibit. It's at Mont Haven Arts and Cultural Center up in Hendersonville. Going to be open until July 26th. Isn't that just impressive to hear him play like that and to see his beautiful artwork behind him? Well done, Steve Warner. Gorgeous. Well, while we have just a moment, we want to let you know, as a part of the Opry's partnership with Vanderbilt Health, for the safety and comfort of our guests, Vanderbilt LifeLight Event Medicine Services are available here at the show tonight. 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Now, this beautiful keepsake brings together a century of unforgettable performances, legendary artists, and behind-the-scenes stories through rare photos and some rich storytelling. It is the perfect way to remember your night here at the Opry for years to come. 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And now is a great time to go check out the Opry Shop, because we are going to take a 20-minute intermission. 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

That was the number one song in country music 35 years ago today, the summer of 1991. Alan Jackson and Don't Rock the Jukebox. My name is David Reed. Welcome into the Opry Intermission Show, presented by Arrow Exterminators, getting you set for the second half of the Friday night show. Curtain goes back up at 8:21 tonight. Still to come, multi-time Canadian Country Music Association Award winner Madeline Merlot is back on the stage, along with comedian Alex Velluto stepping into the circle, longtime member of the influential band NXS. Andrew Ferris is here, and three-time IBMA Entertainers of the Year and members of the Grand Ole Opry, Daly and Vincent, will close it out. We are just about 11 minutes away from the second half of this Friday night opera.

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0: This has been the Opry Intermission Show on WSM Radio, presented by Arrow Exterminators. 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
1: Welcome back to the Grand Ole Opry, presented by Humana. We begin the second half of tonight's show with a platinum-certified number one hit songwriter, gold-selling recording artist, a winner of three Canadian Country Music Association Awards. She's amassed more than 120 million streams worldwide, and she continues to earn recognition as both a successful songwriter and recording artist. Ladies and gentlemen, please welcome Madeline Merlot.

Thank you so much, Opry. My name is Madeline Merlot, and every time I get to play at the Opry, this is my fourth time. Who's been to the Opry before? Yeah. It's truly just the most amazing place and the honor of my life, so thank you so much for coming out on a Friday. I'm going to play you guys a brand new song. Is that okay? Okay, so I'm a songwriter, and I like to write songs about all sorts of things, and I get ideas from all sorts of things. So a good friend of mine, he was coming out of a long relationship, and he came to my husband and I, and he was like, I don't know who I am. What should I be wearing? Like, what are people doing? What song should I be listening to? So me and my husband, we kind of Frankensteined him, and we got him some cool outfits. We sent him some playlists. We got him a pair of Tecovas, which made him 3 inches taller, and he really needed those 3 inches. And basically, he was like a whole new man, and he started going on these dates, and he was like, Madeline, they love me. And I had this thought. I was like, or do they love me? And so my little songwriter brain totally turned on. I'm like, wait, that's such a funny idea. So we tweaked the concept a little bit, but that's kind of where this idea came from. It's called I Think You're in Love with Me.

0: Opry, thank you guys so much. We'll see you next time.
1: One more time, everybody, for Madeline Merlot. Can we take just a moment to acknowledge our Opry band back here? They're incredible. Truly incredible musicians up here on the stage. You know, what sets the Opry band apart from anyone else is before the show, the band rehearses each song alongside the artist just one time. And then they come out here and they play them for you live. And they never make a mistake. They're incredible. One more time for the Opry band. There's no show like the Grand Ole Opry, no band like the Grand Ole Opry band. And tonight we're shining the spotlight on one member in particular, Mike Noble. Everybody say hi, Mike. There he is, right over there. You hear him playing guitar, bass guitar, harmonica, banjo. We call him our utility man. He does it all. He began playing with bands in the Midwest at the ripe old age of 13 years old. Since moving to Nashville in 1973, he's played on the stage with Darius Rucker, Vince Gill, Barry Gibb, and more. You can hear him on recordings by Jason Aldean all the way to Kenny Rogers. He holds 3 ASCAP Performance Awards and 16 gold and platinum certified records and has several film credits to his name. But he says the greatest part of his career was playing with the great Don Williams and touring with the one and only Roy Orbison. All right, Mike, give us a little sample of your work, friend.

0: 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Well, he's coming out here right now, a rising voice in the comedy world. He was featured on Nate Bargatze's stand-up series, The Showcase. The only comedian to have performed in all three Dry Bar comedy specials. His specials have earned him millions of online views and thousands of fans. And he just recently taped another special for Nateland. Ladies and gentlemen, please welcome Alex Avoluto.
1: Hello there. How's it going? Thanks for having me. What a great show. Give it up for me, you guys. Yes, thank you. Thanks. It means a lot, even though it's not sincere, but I appreciate it. I love fake validation. I'll take whatever I can get, you know? Thanks. Thank you. I grew up on participation trophies, so that's what I'm used to. I don't know why people have a problem with participation trophies. Like, I think if you got a problem with participation trophies, you shouldn't get a headstone when you die. That's what I think. Yeah. Yeah. It's the same thing. Oh, you got a problem getting something just for showing up, huh? How about we bury in an unmarked grave then? How about that? We'll just lean over and go, doesn't mean as much we give them to everyone now, does it? Don't want you to get soft. I've had my participation trophies come in handy because when I lived with roommates, one of my roommates won an Emmy. It was regional, but it was still an Emmy. He put it up on the mantle of our apartment, and me and my other roommate, we got jealous, so we put up all our participation trophies next to it, which look pretty impressive next to an Emmy. Just back to back to back to back T-ball participation trophies. Yeah, they don't usually let you play that long, but let me. By my last year, they called me the ringer, so it's pretty good. I got some more good news. You might find this surprising based on how I look, but I just found out I don't have sleep apnea. Huh? Yeah. Bucking all the stereotypes. My doctor was stunned. He suggested I get a sleep apnea test. That's not why I went to the doctor, but he said I should get one. I stayed overnight at the hospital, and the results came back, and I didn't have sleep apnea. But my doctor looked at the results, and he was like, "Nah, I still think you got it, though." That's how much I just look like I have sleep apnea. He's like, "I thought you were from the brochure, man. You're out of breath right now." He said I should still get a CPAP machine, even though I didn't pass the test. And since I didn't pass the test, he couldn't write me a prescription for a CPAP. Which I didn't know you needed a prescription for those. I don't know why. I don't think they're getting abused. Right? No one's ever like, you know what? Growing up was tough. Daddy was hooked on the PAP and... He just loved to breathe, you know? Every night we'd find him in bed all strung out on the PAP, but he loved it. That's why we call him Pappy. So here's what my doctor said I should do to get my hands on a CPAP. He said, you should just go on Facebook Marketplace. It's like, I'd rather die from the sleep apnea, I think, than to get whatever mystery variants going around Facebook Marketplace these days. What kind of doctor do I have where he's like, I can't give you a prescription?

prescription, but just get what you need off the street, man. That would be the scariest meetup of all time. The person would show up with a CPAP and they'd probably look like me, and that's depressing. Also, correct me if I'm wrong, but if you're selling a CPAP machine, that means someone died in that CPAP machine, right? Now you're trying to flip a dead man's pap on me, dude? I'm not doing that. I'm not falling for that. Not again. I wouldn't know how to test out a used CPAP either, you know? You're like, hey, before I buy this, can I take a couple hits off that CPAP just to make sure it's running smooth? I need to get healthier, though. That's probably why I've got the sleep issues. I don't drink water. That's probably a problem. I don't like it. Have you tried it? It's flat and it has no Diet Coke in it. It's disgusting, for real. I'd rather drink Pepsi than drink water, and that's the truth. Ugh. My wife says Diet Coke is bad for me, though. She's like, it's so bad for you. I'm like, that's what Big Water wants you to think. It's propaganda from the Big Water corporations. She's like, how can you hate water, though? Your body is 70% water. I go, that's the exact amount of myself that I hate. Yeah, it's not a coincidence. I did the math and I don't like all the wet parts of myself. I want nothing to do with water. I don't even like swimming in water, because when you swim as a man, you're supposed to take your shirt off when you do it. And when it comes to my body, I like to keep things as vague as possible, you know? I always have to wear a shirt that has a pocket over one or two bosoms, so keep it vague. But when you swim, everything's just out there and it's wet and shiny and specific. Did you know this about swimming too? It's my least favorite part, is when you go under the water, you can't breathe. I think that's weird. Swimming is super creepy because water's just going, hey, how about you take your clothes off and I'll choke you a little bit. Like, hey, no, no, no. Hard pass, water. Diet Coke never asked me to do that. Mm-mm. Who's unhealthy now? I love Diet Coke. Tomorrow's July 11th. It's 7-Eleven Day for those who celebrate. There we go. Thank you. I'm glad we got some 7-Eleven fans here. I have 30,000 7-Eleven loyalty points, if that means anything to you. Yeah. Here's the conversion rate, if you don't know. You gotta spend $1 at 7-Eleven to earn 1 point. There's some easy math in the crowd for you. 30,000 points. That's enough for a down payment on a house in 2010. And I don't redeem the points. I don't like to. You wanna know why? Anytime I go to any 7-Eleven and I go to the register, the cashier's always like, huh? You have 20,000 points. And I like getting that kind of respect. Feels good. Feel like a humble Old West legend returning to a saloon where my reputation has preceded me. I put my Diet Coke on the counter. It's a 44-ounce, third one of the day. Yeah. Daddy didn't come to play today. And the lady at the camera, she says, do you have a loyalty number with us? And I just chuckled to myself. I said, this must be your first day. Well, yes, I do have a loyalty number with you, ma'am. It's 801-638-3940.
It's my actual phone number, by the way. I give it out. I don't care. Use it at 7-Eleven to get me points. That's what I'm about. Don't redeem any, though, or so help me, I'll kill you. For real. I'm serious. I don't play like that. The lady at the counter, she says, well, she puts my phone number in the computer, and I see her face as my account comes up. She just goes, oh, my stars. I'd heard tell the legend of you, but I didn't reckon it was true. I tip my hat and I go, you better believe it, little lady. They call me the Big Gulp Kid. She says, well, you should redeem some points, mister. You got 20,000. I reckon you have enough to get the taquito. You could have the single taquito that's been rolling on our grill since Tuesday last. And I humbly decline. I go, I don't do it for the taquitos, ma'am. I don't do it for that dusty hot dog you got on there, neither. That hot dog looks like it's been through some travails. You know, the more I think about it, the more that hot dog reminds me a lot of myself. Always rolling along, but never seeming to move forward. Discarded by society and dangerously dehydrated. Nah, ma'am. Truth be told, if I wanted to redeem any points, I'd have to use your app, and I forgot my password a long time ago. I just give my loyalty to 7-Eleven because I love you. And I always give my love for free. Yeah, it's very sweet. At this point, no one in the store has a dry eye. Everyone is crying a little bit. And she says, well, how can we ever repay you? I go, well, I reckon one day I'll have enough points to buy this here establishment, and believe you me, I'll be its benevolent proprietor, but if you'll excuse me, I must hit the road. I've got a kidney stone I need to pass. Hey, thanks very much, everyone. I love you. This was so fun. Have a good one.

for Alex Velluto. Well, this is the Grand Ole Opry presented by Humana. We are airing live on WSM Radio in Nashville, Tennessee. I want to talk to you for just a moment about Humana. Humana listens to what is most important to you and your health, and then they deliver personalized benefits and care. Better care begins with listening. Humana, a more human way to healthcare. Humana is proud to celebrate special moments in the lives of Opry fans with us here in the Opry House tonight. And we have a lot of people who are celebrating. We want to say hello to Dawson Wilkins from Florida. Hi, Dawson. Dawson is here. First time at the Opry. Thank you for coming. And we had some VIP guests who were sitting up here on our pews earlier tonight. Hello to Victor and Sandra from New York. We have John and Cindy from Sandusky, Ohio. Donald and Lynn are here from Fort Myers, Florida. And Connie and William are from Pensacola, Florida. They are celebrating William's 57th birthday. Happy birthday, William. Thank you guys for being our VIPs tonight. Let's see. Happy 7th birthday. Ooh, Harrison from New York. His wish was to come to Nashville for his birthday. Happy birthday, Harrison. I'm glad you're here. We want to say hello and happy birthday to Carrie O'Connell from Alberta, Canada, celebrating 56 years today. Hello. Happy birthday. Let's go, Alberta. I love my Canadians. Y'all, you guys are fun. We want to say hello and happy birthday to Josh Young, our very own Opry maintenance engineer who's working tonight. Happy birthday. Happy birthday, Josh. Thanks for working and keeping things rolling for us. We have Shelby Graber from Florida, first time at the Opry and celebrating a 25th birthday. Happy birthday to you. Kim from Florence, South Carolina is here. Kim and Brenda is here, is with her, and they are celebrating Brenda's 70th birthday. Happy birthday. Lola is here from California celebrating her 80th birthday with her entire family. Happy birthday, Lola. And this one is special, y'all. Happy 70th birthday to Susan Levitt, who is here and is celebrating being cancer-free. Happy birthday. Congratulations. We are so happy that you're here with us. That's amazing. Happy birthday, Susan. If we could, we want to bring up our house lines because Humana and the Grand Ole Opry would like to take a moment to acknowledge all of our active and veteran military members. If you would you stand for us, please?

Thank you for your service, and thank you for being here tonight at the Grand Ole Opry. Humana is proud to be the presenting sponsor of the Grand Ole Opry. To learn more about Humana and the many health plans they can offer you, you can visit humana.com. Well, he's in the circle right now. Legendary songwriter, musician, producer, and co-founder of NXS. Inducted into the Australian Songwriters Hall of Fame, he's got a new album called The Prospector. Ladies and gentlemen, please welcome Andrew Ferris.

said one day we'd leave this small town. So I got a job in a farmer's market. Took me a year to save up all of my cash. I bought myself

Thank you. Thank you. This is a song, Rolling Home, that I just performed there for you. It's a song from my new album called The Prospector. And it's being released today on the 10th of July. And I'm very fortunate to be here on this amazing stage with these amazing musicians right around me here. And welcome aboard. And I just wanted to say as well that to Susan, who I'd heard about your cancer, and I signed a record there for you, but I'm so happy because, there you go, great, yeah. And so I wrote a lot of songs back in the day for a band called NXS, and we worked in over 50 countries. We sold 70 million records. And we did a lot, and it was an amazing experience. And I miss those guys. I love them. And but I wrote a lot of songs with and for them. And one of those songs I'd like to perform for you tonight. It's called Beautiful Girl. And it goes like this.

Thank you. Can I get just a little bit more of my guitar louder in here, please? Thank you very much. Thank you so much for that. And this next song, actually, before I say that, this is my second appearance here at the Grand Ole Opry, and I just want to thank these people for having me back. And Mr. Kerry Marks right over here on the guitar. And my great friends have performed with me now for quite some time. Ashley Leaf on the vocals right here. And Travis New. And there's a few folks up here, and forgive me, but I can't remember everybody's name. But my name is Andrew Farris, and this next song is actually a song that I put out on my first record, my first album, and it's called Andrew Farris, because I got no imagination. But it's a song called You Are My Rock, and I'd like to dedicate this song to my beautiful wife, Marlena, who's in the audience tonight. And she's also a stage 4 metastatic breast cancer survivor. Put your hands together for real. Thank you. Thank you. Love you, baby. All right, you are my rock, literally.

0: Thank you so much. Had a great time up here. Enjoy the night. God bless.
1: One more time, everybody, for Andrew Ferris. Well, you know, we got a whole lot of shows lined up this summer. We certainly hope that you will come back and see us as the summer of the century continues in the weeks ahead. This coming Tuesday, we're celebrating Jamie Johnson's birthday with a honky-tonk throwdown. That includes Jamie performing alongside Tracy Lawrence, Randy Houser, and Ernest. So if you want to come back and see us on Tuesday, tickets are still available. Friday night, July the 23rd, reigning CMA Entertainer of the Year and Grand Ole Opry member, Miss Lainey Wilson, will be back here on stage. Also in July, Lady A, the Oak Ridge Boys, American Idol winner Hannah Harper is returning to the Grand Ole Opry. Amy Grant is coming back to see us. She's going to bring her husband, Vince Gill. We've got the Opry debuts of Switchfoot and Orville Peck. That's all happening in the month of July. For all those tickets and more, you can go to Opry.com and find them. We've got the New Jersey Nationals, 20 strong here. Hi, guys. Thank you for coming. They said they're enjoying this fabulous venue and all of the artists. Well, thanks for coming and thanks for being a part of the show. And we also have Barry and Kathy from Washington here. As of 9 o'clock, so 2 minutes ago, they celebrated their 50th anniversary. Happy 50th. Love that. 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Yeah! Here we go. Our winner is located in Section 29. Oh, I know. Row J is in James, Seat 2. 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A special thanks to Gus Arendale and Springer Mountain Farms, Simply Superior Chicken. Well, they are Grammy-nominated, IBMA award-winning bluegrass, country, and gospel duo. Members of the Grand Ole Opry family since 2017. Their latest single, Ruby, went all the way to number one on the bluegrass charts. Ladies and gentlemen, welcome Daly and Vincent.

0: It's bluegrass time, and good to see you guys here at the Opry. Woo. Welcome. Have you had a good night tonight? Hey, we'll fix that. We are so happy to see you. Everybody listening in on WSM, hello to you as well. We are Daily and Vincent. We've been members of this family, wonderful family, since 2017, and we had more hair back then. But we'd like to sing a song for you right now. Do you like a cappella singing, by any chance? We know it's late, and we're getting tired, so we thought we'll sing an a cappella because it's only half the work.
1: Perfect.
0: We hope you like it.

0: We appreciate that. Thank you. That's a lot less work. Over here on the fiddle, folks, he is the first song we did. I wrote that with Whispering Bill Anderson, one of our Opry members, and this is one of the finest fiddle players playing that for you right there, Mr. Andy Ledwich over here with a brand new record called Aced out right now. On the piano back here, he started his career off many years ago with Mickey Gilley, is that right? And yeah, a long time ago. And then he played and sang with one of my favorite rock acts called Toto. He was there for a long time. So we called him and said, we're going to take you to the bottom and come work for us. He's been here ever since. And that's Mr. Buddy Hyde back here. Ladies, he's single and looking for a home. He comes to you from around East Tennessee. He is 17 years old. Darren and I brought him to the Opry for the first time when he was 13. Is that right? We got socks older than him. And boy, he can play. Play a little mandolin. Just give him a little diddly there. Oh, that's it right there. What about it for Wyatt Ellis of the Wyatt Ellis Band?
1: That's right. Back here on the drums, man, she's played with a lot of wonderful acts, and we sure love her and thank her for helping us out tonight. That's Dina Johnson on the drums back there. Thank you, Dina. Of course, I bet you've met this guy over here, Tommy White, on the steel guitar from the Opry Staff Band. Thank you, Tommy. And we're so thankful to have you here tonight. We've got a new record out at Cracker Barrel Old Country Store. If you like going and get you a biscuit, go get that. And go get you a biscuit and get your brand new CD called Daily and Vincent. And it's called A Beautiful Life, and it was written by John Randall, Bill Anderson, and American Idol's Carrie Underwood. So go to Cracker Barrel and pick that CD up. It's brand new. It's only been out for like 2 weeks, and you need that tonight right there.
0: We'll wait on you while you download it.
1: Yeah, we'll wait.
0: We're going to sing a song right now from one of my favorite artists of all time. They were heroes of mine, and we had her on our television show recently. You can watch us every Saturday night on RFD. Wynonna Judd. We love Y, and yeah, she's awesome, and the Judds. And I wanted to sing this song tonight just because I'm stupid and feeling like it. But this is Y's song, and I better nail this or she'll whip my tail. If you want to sing along on this, let's warm you up. Give me a yeah. Better sing on this. I want to hear you loud and clear. I think some of you know it. It goes like this.

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0: 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This has been the Grand Ole Opry presented by Humana. 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

Howdy, folks. Welcome to another installment of Friends and Neighbors with yours truly, Chris Scruggs, right here on the Air Castle of the South, 650 AM WSM, following another Friday night Opry show here on the station. We decided to kick the program off here this week with one of ours we hope you like, a little thing called I Just Want to Honky Tonk With You. And when you're in the mood for a new, used, or vintage guitar, we hope that you'll honky-tonk your way on down to Carter Vintage Guitars, located right here in the Country Music World Headquarters, Nashville, Tennessee. And they'll always have exactly what it is you're looking for, and they'll always treat you right, too, because that's the way a friend and neighbor treats a friend and neighbor. We'd like to do you an old Hank Williams song now on the show. We're going to turn back the clock now to the early 1950s and do you a little thing called Weary Blues from Waitin'.

0: How about that now? The old Weary Blues from Waitin', an old Hank Williams song we're doing here for you on the program. You know, all we play on Friends and Neighbors here on WSM is traditional country music, so we sure hope that that's what you're in the mood for, because that's all we're dishing up here. You know, part of the reason we call the show Friends and Neighbors is because you never know when a friend or neighbor might drop in for a visit with us, either by knocking on the door or by calling us on the phone. And we always look forward to... Oh, hold on. I hear the phone ringing right now. Let me go and see who that is. Hello?
1: Well, howdy there, Mr. Scruggs. This is Eddie Clendenning and Gray DeLisle calling from Glendale, California. How you doing?
2: Hey there, Chris.
0: Gray and Eddie, we're so glad to have you calling into the show this week. How have you been?
2: Oh, we're doing just great. We just made a record for kids called Princess Mike. And we started a band called the Roughhousers. And it's actually music for kids and adults. It's just... it's good. It's good music. It has no age limit on it. But we've got Deke Dickerson on lead guitar, and we've got Carl Sonny Leland playing piano, and DJ Bonebreak is playing drums for us, and Murray Hammond from the Old 97s is on bass, and Eddie and I are up front singing and writing the songs, and we're having so much fun.
0: Kids of all ages, it sounds like. Well, that's quite a roster. Can't wait to hear it. Speaking of can't wait to hear it, maybe while I've got y'all on the phone, you might sing a good old country song for us. Maybe even one of yours.
2: We sure would. Yeah.
1: Yeah, we've been sitting here working on some new material for Gray's upcoming solo record. You guys want to hear a brand new one that no one's heard before?
0: Yes, please.
2: Let's do it.

How about that? For Gray Delisle with Eddie Clendenning on the guitar accompanying her there. That wonderful song of hers. You know, we call the show Friends and Neighbors because we've got friends like Eddie and Gray calling in from all over the country to perform good old country music with us here on the show. But we also call the show Friends and Neighbors because every time you go to Carter Vintage Guitars right here in Nashville, Tennessee, you get treated like a friend and neighbor from Walter and Christy Carter and all of their wonderful staff of vintage guitar experts, luthiers, and salespeople. 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Guitars, because everybody knows that when it comes time to sell the best of the best, that's the only place to go, not only are you going to find the very, very best, but you're also going to receive 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Well, folks, I hate to tell you this. We're almost out of time for our little friends and neighbors get together here tonight on WSM. But don't you worry. There's going to be nothing but traditional country music getting spun on the airwaves of 650 AM all night long. And we'll be back with you next week here for another edition of Friends and Neighbors. We'd like to close out this week's episode with an old Eddie Arnold song we hope you like. A little thing called I Couldn't Believe It Was True.

0: Well, folks, that's all the time we have for you this week on Friends and Neighbors with yours truly, Chris Scruggs. Tune in again next week here on the Air Castle of the South, 650 AM WSM, right after the Opry, and we'll do it all over for you again with another friend and neighbor and another batch of country songs for you here. Speaking of friends and neighbors, let's hear it for this week's special guest, Gray Delisle, along with Eddie Clendenning on the guitar, picking and singing for us here on the show. Speaking of picking and singing, the next time you're in the market for a vintage guitar, go on down and visit the friends and neighbors at Carter Vintage Guitars, located right here in Nashville, Tennessee. You'll be glad that you did. Remember, folks, the only thing we love better than good country music is good country people. So we hope to see you again real soon.
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1: 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From the Springer Mountain Farms Weather Center, here's your first alert forecast.
6: A chance of rain and thunderstorms each day of the weekend. I'm WSMV4 First Alert Chief Meteorologist Lisa Spencer. Through morning, we've got rain and thunderstorms possible with our low in the mid-70s. And we'll see more thunderstorms for both Saturday and Sunday. Keep in mind the greatest threat's going to come from isolated flooding and also from very gusty winds. High boat days near 90.
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It's officially Friday night on 6:50 a.m. WSM when we hear John Conley and those Friday night blues. My name is David Reed. This is WSM at Night. I got the cure for those Friday night blues. It's full of classic country music. And tonight, we debut new music from a country music legend. He's a member of the Grand Ole Opry. He's a member of the Country Music Hall of Fame. And he has a new album on the way. This new song just dropped today. I'm talking about the great Randy Travis. It's been 18 years since we've had new music. Around the Bend was released in 2008. And this is music that was pulled from archive material, songs that were recorded and stored away for another time. Well, that time is now. This is not a project that has been assisted by artificial intelligence. This is real people. Randy's real voice. Kyle Lenning, his longtime record producer, is behind all of this. And we don't have a whole lot of details on the other songs that are going to be on this album, when the project's going to be due, but it's great to know that in the same vein of Waylon and Don Williams more recently, that we have new music that's never been heard before from an absolute country legend. And the new single was released today, and you know I got it for you right here. So this is the newest music from Randy Travis, the first time in 18 years, and this one is called Fish On.

is brand new music. Grand Ole Opry star, Country Music Hall of Famer, Randy Travis and Fish On. That one almost brings a tear to my eye to hear that beautiful baritone singing in all of its glory. And I can't wait to hear more music off of this upcoming project from Randy Travis. Also makes me want to go try to catch a mess of crappie tomorrow morning somewhere. My name is David Reed. This is WSM at Night from the Simply Superior Studios inside the Springer Mountain Farms Acuff House. We are just across the plaza from the Grand Ole Opry. Going to carry you all the way up until 11:30 tonight with some of your favorite classic country tunes. We go from one country music legend to another. It's a little Jimmy Dickens, and you know he's just a country boy.

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5: NBC News Radio, I'm Rob Martier. Graham Plattner is officially dropping out of the Maine U.S. Senate race. Plattner filed the formal paperwork with the Maine Secretary of State, officially ending his campaign. He said he was waiting until Monday to officially withdraw. It comes after he was accused of sexual assault, which he's denied. The nation is in for another heat dome this weekend. Forecasters are warning of dangerous heat and stifling humidity starting today and continuing into next week, starting in the upper plains and spreading toward the East Coast. By Sunday, the heat wave will spread into the Midwest, challenging record highs from Colorado to Michigan. Over a dozen states have seen confirmed cases of cyclosporiasis. A majority of the cases are in Michigan, which has reported over 1,200. Symptoms of the intestinal disease include severe watery diarrhea, nausea, vomiting, and abdominal pain or bloating. Rob Martier, NBC News Radio.
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It's George Hamilton IV and his big hit, Abilene, or as it says on my screen for some reason, George IV Hamilton. Either way, it's one of the greatest country songs of all times. My name is David Reed. This is WSM at Night. Thank you for spending the night with me. Hey, I'm inviting you to join us tomorrow as we honor the legacy of the great Bill Cody. If you haven't heard about what we're doing on Saturday mornings now, I'll give you all the details coming up here in just a few moments. And it's reminding me because I remember Bill every time that he would play some Patsy Cline, he would say, "She's got us hanging on every line. Here's Patsy now, and she's got you."

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0: That's the Possum, George Jones, and Still Doing Time. Thank you for doing some time with me, spending the night with me here on WSM Radio. My name is David Reed, inviting you to join us Saturday mornings now from 9 to 10 a.m. for the Essential Bill Cody Collection. 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

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In particular, she wanted to take a little trip out west. Here's Glenn now, and By the Time I Get to Phoenix.

0: That's Lester and Earl. Latin Scruggs and Polka on a Banjo. My name is David Reed. This is WSM at Night. And speaking of those banjos, you can wake up every morning to that sound with some of your favorite legendary and modern bluegrass tunes. It's WSM's Bluegrass Breakfast. 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And it's brought to you by our good old friends at Purnell's Old Folks Country Sausage.
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8: From the Springer Mountain Farms Weather Center, here's your first alert forecast.
9: We're going to be looking for showers and thunderstorms on and off throughout the weekend. I'm WSMV4 First Alert Chief Meteorologist Lisa Spencer. Through morning, we've got rain and thunderstorms with some gusty winds and heavy downpours. Our low will be in the mid-70s, and some of those showers hang out through the early part of Saturday and again during the afternoon with a high near 90. More thunderstorms in the forecast Sunday will be in the upper 80s for that high.
10: Hey, well, all right, sir. Here we go there. What are you going to give? On 25, it'll get 30 now. 500, a bit of popping on the 40.

0: on a 50, will you give me 50, make a 50, put it on a $50, will you give me 50, hoorah, bit a $50 bill. $50 bid and I'll bid and I will give me $50, make it a $50, bid a $50, sold at home for a $50 bill. Hey, well, all right, you're over the gate and let him out and walk him. Boy, here come a lot number 29 in. What are you going to give for? $25 to get 30 now, 5, little bit of pop, another 40 now, 5, little bit of pop, another 50 now, 5, 55, 55.
1: Yes, sir, that right there is one of the greatest performances in the history of music. Try to change my mind on that one. You won't. That is Leroy Van Dyke and the Auctioneer. And it's alive to this day. Every time just about Cody Norris show steps into the stage of the Greendale Opry, they play that song and they do an excellent job. So the next time they are on stage at the Greendale Opry or maybe playing at a bluegrass festival near you, you need to go check them out because it is a fantastic edition of The Auctioneer by Leroy Van Dyke. My name is David Reed. This is WSM at Night, carrying you up until 11:30 tonight with some of your favorite classic country songs like The Man in Black, Johnny Cash, and I Still Miss Someone. That's what I just said.

That is the king of country music, Mr. Roy Acuff. And will the circle be unbroken? To this day, it remains unbroken. Gives me goosebumps sitting in Mr. Acuff's old living room and playing that song right here on 650 AM WSM. My name is David Reed. We would like a little bit of help from you here at WSM. 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I'm going to pull out my phone right now, and I'll do it right alongside with you. 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It's the Storyteller. It's Tom T. Hall. Country. Yeah.

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3: NBC News Radio, I'm Rob Martier. The United States is demanding that Iran publicly state that the Strait of Hormuz is open. A senior U.S. official told News Nation today that there won't be a good outcome if they refuse. This comes as the two countries traded strikes earlier in the week. Talks between the two countries are reportedly taking place in Oman on Saturday. A five-day evidentiary hearing in the Charlie Kirk murder case in Utah has concluded. Judge Tony Graff will now decide in the coming weeks if Tyler Robinson will face trial for allegedly murdering Kirk after being presented evidence all week related to the case. The Trump administration is rolling back endangered species protections. Today, the administration announced the new rule that rescinds an interpretation of the Endangered Species Act aimed at mitigating harm to animals. Previously, the government had considered harm as any modification of habitat that hurts animals by affecting their ability to eat, shelter, or breed. Rob Martier, NBC News Radio.
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That's a hag. Merle Haggard in Big City. My name is David Reed. This is WSM at Night, carrying you up until 11:30 tonight. That's when I'll turn you over to the golden era of the Grand Ole Opry. Some of the biggest stars from that Ryman stage in the 50s and 60s. You will hear from them from 11:30 until midnight tonight. And tomorrow morning, you will hear the music that helped shape WSM. It still rings loud and clear every Saturday morning now. You can join bluegrass expert and country radio Hall of Famer Kyle Cantrell for Banjo Radio. 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Let's walk softly on this part of my

0: That is a great Skeeter Davis in the end of the world. My name is David Reed. This is WSM at Night. Thank you for joining me on this Friday night here on WSM Radio. And coming up, the top song of this day in 1961 was the third and final in the career of one of the country music legends. Got it for you coming up next.
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5: 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Welcome to the Grand Ole Opry. My name is Kelly Sutton.
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That one right there is at the top of the list for me when it comes to Buck Owens. That's Buck and Together Again. My name is David Reed. Glad to be together again with you here on WSM at night. And speaking of being at the top of the list, there was a country song at the top of the list on this day in 1961. It was the third and final number one in the great career of Kitty Wells. Here she is now with that top hit. It's Heartbreak USA.

0: Old me. My name is David Reed, putting a bow on WSM at night for the week. But you can join me tomorrow from noon until 4 right here on 650 AM WSM. I'll be filling in for the great Amber Anderson as she's up in Chicago to cover the Windy City Smokeout, the barbecue competition and concert. And Lainey Wilson's up there this weekend, Jordan Davis, and Blake Shelton will close out the festivities on Sunday. I know Amber will be back in town to tell you all about that one very, very soon. But if you don't have plans on Saturday, if you're out and about running all your errands, maybe mowing the lawn, you can tune us in on the WSM app and listen to me from noon until 4 tomorrow. Other than that, you can catch me next Monday, immediately following Heart of the Night, right here on WSM Radio. And that means it's time for Willie to play me on home.
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Then one day she said, "Sweetheart, the party's over."

0: 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From the Springer Mountain Farms Weather Center, here's your first alert forecast.
1: We're going to be looking for showers and thunderstorms on and off throughout the weekend. I'm WSMB4 First Alert Chief Meteorologist Lisa Spencer. Through morning, we've got rain and thunderstorms with some gusty winds and heavy downpours. Our low will be in the mid-70s, and some of those showers hang out through the early part of Saturday and again during the afternoon with a high near 90. More thunderstorms in the forecast. Sunday will be in the upper 80s for that high.
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From Nashville, Tennessee, the spotlight is shining on the stage of the Old Opry House. And standing by for another portion of the Grand Ole Opry are these world-famous stars: Leroy Van Dyke, Skeeter Davis, Bobby Bear, the Browns, and Cousin Jody. And now, stepping forward, here's Leroy Van Dyke.

I think right now we have a wonderful young lady coming up that's come up with so many hits in the past few years. This is one of the very biggest that ever happened in the country music business. The song is The End of the World. It's Miss Skeeter Davis.

have with us this evening on the Grand Ole Opry, and a distinguished guest. He's come up in the last few years with so many hits you can't count them. And here's one of my favorites. It's Bobby Bear with Four Strong Winds.

0: When you mention harmony on the Grand Ole Opry, you naturally think of the RCA recording trio. Give them a hand as they come out. The Browns, ladies and gentlemen. Continue to give them that hand. They're not here yet.
1: Excuse me. We weren't listening. You caught us kindly unaware. We were standing back there talking to Bobby and Skeeter about them doing a duet. We'd like to do one side of our very latest Victor recording. It's called I Feel Like Crying.

0: Now, ladies and gentlemen, let's bring back the star of our show, Leroy Van Dyke.
1: And for a thousand days I've loved you, for a thousand nights I've thought you were mine. It's hard to realize things could be the way they seem. I'll never get over the shock it's been to me to find out after all this time, those thousand days have been a horrible dream.

man. 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When I see the friends who warned me I didn't know what I was getting into, how in the world am I gonna face them the moment that they find out? When we got married, it took all my savings to buy you the fine house you wanted and that brand new car. I gave you nearly all of every paycheck. I just kept enough for cigarettes. I set up charge accounts in all the department stores and you've run them up so high. How will I

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Night after night I sit by myself, watching TV, hoping all the things I'm hearing just couldn't possibly be a fact. 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I tried to look away, but somehow I just stood there dumbfounded and so sick inside. I wished that I was dead.

We've come to the end of the line, Ann. Now you're pleading and screaming, what's gonna happen to me? Well, all I can do before I leave and take it on the lam is to quote you those immortal words that Rhett Butler said to Scarlett O'Hara. Frankly, my dear, I don't give a...

Thank you very much. We've had a couple or three of the outstanding entertainers that record for RCA Victor on the show earlier this evening. Now we're going to have two of them to team up with their current hit record. It's an old song, but it's a new record. It's Skeeter Davis and Bobby Bear with Dear John.

I was overseas in battle when the postman came to me. He handed me a letter, and I was just as happy as I could be. For the fighting was all over, and the battles had all been won. Then I opened up the letter, and it started, "Dear John, won't you please send back my picture? My husband wants it now. When I tell you who I'm wedding, you won't care, dear, anyhow. It hurts me so to tell you that my love for you is gone. And tonight I'll wed your brother, dear John.

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1: Well, it's time now to bring out one of the more colorful characters on the Grand Ole Opry. Would you make welcome none other than Cousin Jody?

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4: NBC News Radio, I'm Rob Martier. The United States is demanding that Iran publicly state the Strait of Hormuz is open. A senior U.S. official told News Nation Friday that there won't be a good outcome if they refuse. President Trump says Iran wants to continue talks, and the U.S. has agreed to do so. Another heat dome will be rolling across the country this weekend. Forecasters are warning of dangerous heat and stifling humidity starting today and continuing into next week. By Sunday, the heat wave will spread into the Midwest, challenging record highs from Colorado to Michigan. President Trump is making changes to the Independent Election Assistance Commission. The Election Assistance Commission is a bipartisan and independent board that helps voters participate in the process and helps officials carry out elections. The president has fired the remaining Democrats on the commission, Benjamin Hovland and Thomas Hicks, while Republican Christy McCormick resigned. Rob Martier, NBC News Radio.
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Kenny Chesney kicking off Y'all Access this weekend with a reminder to carry on. I do love that new song from him. Hey, y'all, it's Kelly Sutton coming to you from Nashville, Tennessee, and you've got Y'all Access to the very latest in country music this weekend. I got so much more music coming your way from Dan and Shay, Ella Langley, and more, as well as conversations and some inside scoop from all your favorite country artists. Let's get started right now with Lainey Wilson. Here she is with Can't Sit Still.

0: It's Lainey Wilson on Y'all Access, and she can't sit still. Why should she? I mean, it's summer after all. Get up, move around. It's Kelly Sutton in Nashville. And as you're trudging through the summertime craziness of family vacations and reunions and the kids' sports schedules and, we want to make sure to share a reminder from Dan and Shay. If you are struggling with juggling all of the things, make sure you ask for help. That's the message of their latest single, Say So.
1: 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This really is going to help a lot of people, and we know that. To be able to reach people on this level through music is one of the reasons we got into music to begin with. We know how powerful music is and what it can do to your heart and to your soul. And it's exciting to know that this song will help so many people.
0: And remember to reach out and check on your friends and neighbors. We're all in this life together, friends.

Dan and Shay on Y'all Access with Say So. A powerful song from those two. Well, you've got Y'all Access to all the new releases in country music, including the very latest from Co Wetzel. This is from his album, The Night Champion. He released it at the end of June, and he actually just added 5 new tracks to the album for an expanded release. This one is called Hurts Like You, and you're hearing it on Y'all Access.

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Scotty McCreary singing about the questionable place that you may need to be in drinking cab from a solo. It's Kelly Sutton here. Don't worry, no judgment here at Y'all Access in our open bar segment. We are now serving up musical beverages. Now, I've been dying to play this song for you since Kelsey Ballerini started teasing it over on Instagram. She teamed up with Marshmello for this one. It's so fun. It's called Another Drink.

0: Kelsey Ballerini and Marshmallow on the show that gets you inside country music. That's another drink. It's Kelly in Nashville with a reminder that we've got lots of behind-the-scenes content from Alan Jackson's final concert over on our socials. 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
1: Well, yeah, Alan being from Georgia, me being a Georgia boy, just taught me that chase your dreams. It's possible. It's probably not an Alan Jackson album. Album I never bought. Just so honored to be here tonight. Just celebrating his career and legacy and his final night. I mean, it's kind of surreal that he's got to proclaim it as a final show. But really classy the way he's doing it, and classy the way that all the industry showed up.
0: Luke has shown up to our open bar, and he's buying a round of margaritas. Cheers.

Luke Bryan on Y'all Access, bringing some margaritas to our open bar segment. Make mine a mocktail marg, please. I'm working. The drinking songs keep coming here on Y'all Access, and I have a fun one from Randy Houser up for you next. You'll find a lot of people feeling this way after a night out in Music City, wishing to put last night back in the bottle. Here's Randy now.

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13: From the Springer Mountain Farms Weather Center, here's your first alert forecast.
14: Tracking rain and thunderstorms over the weekend. I'm WSMB4 First Alert Chief Meteorologist Lisa Spencer. Through morning, look for showers and thunderstorms with our low in the mid-70s. And during the afternoon, more wet weather with some rumbles of thunder and a high near 90.

Zimmerman, cruising in a Chevy Silverado here on Y'all Access, the show that gets you inside country music. We're going to be hearing from Cody Johnson in just a few minutes, but first, the new band Perry is coming your way. I say new because the band is now made up of Kimberly Perry, the original lead singer, and her husband, Johnny Costello. They're touring in Alaska, Washington State, and Oregon coming up this week. Shout out to our affiliates up in that neck of the woods, including Gorge Country and Wild 94.3. Here's the band Perry with Psychological.

0: I've said this in several interviews. I'll say it again. If it wasn't for Alan Jackson and probably Kenny Chesney, I would never have done a music video. Like, Alan, to me, being around him, a handful of times, he doesn't seem like the music video type.
1: Right.
0: But he just murdered the category every year. And I thought, that's got to be, there's something to that. That's got to be an important part of your career. So that's why I've chose to be more involved and be hands-on with my music videos.
2: That's Cody Johnson talking about Alan Jackson's impact on him. 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We're at Y'all Access Radio on Facebook and Instagram. Leanne Womack was another star paying tribute that night. She's back on the radio thanks to this new song from Parker McCollum. Here's Killin' Me on Y'all Access.

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10: NBC News Radio, I'm Jim Forbes. The U.S. is demanding that Iran publicly state that the Strait of Hormuz is open. A senior U.S. official told News Nation Friday that there won't be a, quote, good outcome if they refuse. This comes as the two countries traded strikes earlier in the week. President Trump says Iran wants to continue talks, and the U.S. has agreed to do so. And House lawmakers are planning to vote on a measure next week to make daylight savings time permanent nationwide. Chris Caraggio has this story.
11: The Sunshine Protection Act will revive past efforts to eliminate the twice-yearly clock changes. It's supported by President Trump and passed the House Energy and Commerce Committee 48-1 in May. Daylight saving time has been observed throughout most of the country since the 1960s, with the exceptions of Arizona and Hawaii. I'm Chris Caraggio.
10: And I'm Jim Forbes.
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0: Old Dominion on Y'all Access, taking us on a trip down memory lane. Hey, y'all, it's Kelly Sutton in Nashville. So come fall, Riley Green is going to be starting a new gig. He's making his debut as a coach on the NBC competition show The Voice. Now, he's joining the coaching lineup alongside returning coaches Kelly Clarkson and Adam Levine, as well as fellow newcomer Queen Latifah. Riley recently revealed what got him hired on the show.
1: Carl's been there quite a bit.
2: So he's going to have to sign off on a team member before he becomes a team member?
1: I honestly don't know if they hired me to be a coach or if they just hired me as Carl's handler on the show. It's kind of what it feels like.
2: It's a toss-up. Did they put you in the double chair? They should for Dan and Shay. They just put Riley and Carl.
1: I just stand next to Carl's chair.
0: Okay. It's going to be so fun to see him assemble his team. I mean, Riley has such a dry sense of humor, and he's pretty quick-witted. I think he's going to do just fine. The Voice Season 30 premieres on NBC on September 21st. Riley's on Y'all Access right now with Worst Way.

Riley Green on the show that gets you inside country music. Y'all Access. Stella Lefty is a new name in country music who debuted with a song about Boston. But she's been touring all over the world lately. She's finishing up a UK and Europe run this weekend with a show in the Netherlands. Then she returns to the U.S. after that to play Lollapalooza in Chicago the first weekend in August. It's going to be an amazing time. Here's Stella on Y'all Access with Boston. On a train.

Stella Lefty on Y'all Access with a super catchy song all about Boston. I couldn't pass up an opportunity to showcase one of the newest country music couples. Stella is dating Vincent Mason, another somewhat new name in country music. You're going to find him opening up for Parker McCollum next weekend in Mississippi, Alabama, and Georgia. Right now, he's on Y'all Access with Wish You Well. Shots.

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Lauren Elena and Chase Matthew on the show that gets you inside country music. That's All My Exes. Hudson Westbrook is hanging out with Jason Aldean, Travis Tritt, Terry Clark, Warren Ziders, and more at the Country Concert Festival in Fort Loramie, Ohio this weekend. It's a full weekend of music that all started with headliner Riley Green on Friday and Alabama on Saturday. That sounds like a fun time. Here's Hudson on Y'all Access right now, and he's painted you pretty.

0: You've got Y'all Access with me, Kelly Sutton, and I am so glad to have you spending part of your weekend with me. You know, Ashley McBride is performing at the Cavendish Beach Music Festival on Prince Edward Island, way up on the east coast of Canada this weekend. And she's doing something pretty cool while she's there. She's opening a pop-up version of her non-alcoholic bar called Redemption Bar. The OG bar opened in August of last year inside Eric Church's Nashville bar, Chiefs. It's up on the fifth floor. But the pop-up bar at the festival will give fans the option to enjoy some non-alcoholic mocktails while they watch the show.
1: When it came time to consider being a person who has a bar on Lower Broadway, I thought, well, if all of my peers are doing that, why on earth would I do that? Unless it could be an NA forward bar. That doesn't mean you can't get alcohol in Redemption. It just means that instead of having to ask, hey, do you have anything that's NA? If you're a drinker, you need to ask, hey, do you have anything that has alcohol in it? I mean, when I stopped drinking, I still wanted to hang out places. And some of the old places that I wanted to hang out, that I'd been hanging out in for over a decade, and they became wildly unfriendly. When the only thing that changed was what was in my cup. I don't know why it made me suddenly so uncool to places like that, that I needed to switch to NA beer or NA whiskey. I think it should be totally accepted.
0: Hardy, Tucker Wetmore, and Cody Johnson are headlining that three-day festival this weekend. 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
4: From the Springer Mountain Farms Weather Center, here's your first alert forecast.
5: We're going to be looking for showers and thunderstorms on and off throughout the weekend. I'm WSMV4 First Alert Chief Meteorologist Lisa Spencer. Through morning, we've got rain and thunderstorms with some gusty winds and heavy downpours. Our low will be in the mid-70s, and some of those showers hang out through the early part of Saturday and again during the afternoon with a high near 90. More thunderstorms in the forecast Sunday will be in the upper 80s for that high.

Morgan Wallen and Post Malone on Y'all Access with I Ain't Coming Back. This is Kelly Sutton, and unfortunately, I have to talk about some sad news that we got in the country music community recently. John Party and his wife Summer announced that they're ending their marriage. They shared a joint statement on social media saying the decision came after much thought and that their daughters are their biggest priority, that they're committed to moving forward with love and respect as co-parents. Now, I did see both John and Summer at recent shows here in Nashville. They were together with their daughters at Alan Jackson's final concert that Saturday night, and then at John's Opry appearance the next night. This was just days before they announced the divorce, which was actually filed back on May 12th. So it seems like they're co-parenting well. John also announced he's going to be taking some time off of social media following the news. We're wishing them both the very best. Here's John on Y'all Access now with Dirt on My Boots.

0: That's Ella Langley with her current smash hit, Be Her. You've got y'all access to all the latest in country music. Thomas Rhett had a very fun show recently. He just kicked off his Soundtrack to Life tour at Nashville SC's stadium, Geodis Park.
1: This stadium to me is a little, it's different from playing in like a football stadium and or even a baseball stadium. I feel like when you walk out here, if you've been to a game, and now that I know where the stage is going to be, there's genuinely not a bad seat in the entire place. And so that makes me excited because I love to be able to find faces in a crowd. And even though this place is big, I feel like you can kind of look left, look right, and look to the back and see people, to be able to connect with people. That's the biggest thing I'm looking for on stage is like, how am I going to connect to someone so far away? And in a place like this, y'all did such a great job with the design that they're genuinely just not a bad seat. And so I think it's going to make for a pretty epic concert experience.
0: Thomas co-headlined the night with none other than former One Direction member Niall Horan. The two are longtime pals and recent duet partners.
1: We've been on the phone a lot talking like how we want it to go, because I've seen multiple co-headline shows where that, you know, one artist will get out and play three songs, then the other artist will play. And I think where me and Niall have landed is that we're going to both do our own sets and then finish with a really nice 30-minute like encore together. It has always been one of my dreams to sing a One Direction song with Niall. So hopefully we, I don't know if he wants to do it or not, but I'm going to force him to do it. We didn't really know how much our fan base really crossed over until we started doing songs together, announcing tours together, and I think it's pretty across the board. I know that my fans listen to Niall and vice versa, and so I think it's just going to make for a really memorable night for a lot of people in Nashville.
0: Now, Niall won't be joining him for the whole tour, but they will perform together again at Hershey Park Stadium in Hershey, Pennsylvania next Saturday, which gives them one more chance to sing that duet TR was talking about. I'm playing it for you now. This is Old Tricks.

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10: NBC News Radio, I'm Jim Forbes. The U.S. is demanding that Iran publicly state that the Strait of Hormuz is open. A senior U.S. official told News Nation Friday that there won't be a, quote, good outcome if they refuse. This comes as the two countries traded strikes earlier this week. President Trump says Iran wants to continue talks, and the U.S. has agreed to do so. However, in a post on Truth Social, Trump said he told Iran that the ceasefire is over. Talks between the countries are reportedly taking place in Oman on Saturday. And a federal judge is tossing the convictions of four people who participated in the January 6th Capitol riot in Washington, D.C. On Friday, the judge granted a request from the Department of Justice to dismiss the convictions of the men who were members of the Proud Boys. The convictions were dismissed with prejudice, meaning the case is closed permanently. I'm Jim Forbes.
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17: We go behind the scenes of Ashley Cook's latest release. 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
0: You've got Y'all Access with Kelly Sutton.

Blake Shelton on Y'all Access. He's going to stay country or die trying. I know that's right. It's Kelly Sutton here in the country music capital of the world. And I got plenty more music coming your way. Riley Green, Bailey Zimmerman, and more are all coming up. Plus, we're going to be hearing from more of your favorites, including some who attended a certain wedding earlier this month. We also have a message from Josh Ross coming up right after we play his latest number one hit. This is Hate How You Look on Y'all Access.

Josh Ross here, and I just wanted to say thank you guys so very much. My second number one with Hate How You Look. It's just amazing to see what we've done in the last 2 years, and I wouldn't be here without you guys. It's been incredible to see the music translate on the road, watching the fans grow every weekend for my own shows, and while we're out opening and supporting other artists. So thank you guys so much, and here's to the next, oh my gosh, hopefully 20, 30 years playing music for you guys. Love you all so much, and all the best. Thanks. I was

Kane Brown and wife Caitlin Brown on Y'all Access with Thank God. It's Kelly here, and I need to talk about the event of the summer that just happened this weekend. Yes, I am referring to the wedding of Taylor Swift and Travis Kelce. I think Kane and Caitlin went to the wedding too. Kane has performed at Travis's tight end university for the past 2 years. I mean, really, y'all, it was like country music prom. We had appearances from Little Big Town, Miranda Lambert and her husband, Brendan, Maren Morris and Kelsey Ballerini, songwriter Liz Rose, who wrote many of Taylor's early hits, along with songwriters Lori McKenna and Hillary Lindsey. Brad Paisley and his wife Kimberly were there. I mean, there's probably a bunch more that we just haven't even seen pictures of yet. Little Big Town's on Y'all Access right now with a song written by Taylor herself. Here's Better Man.

Little Big Town on the show that gets you inside country music. You know, Riley Green is one of many country artists hitting the country festival circuit this summer, in addition to being on his own tour. He's going to be at both Country Jam in Eau Claire, Wisconsin, and Country Thunder in Twin Lakes, Wisconsin, next weekend. Now, I bet some of y'all listening on Hog Country or the Coyote in Northern Illinois are heading north for those events. You know, Riley is on Y'all Access right now with Change My Mind.

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1: We're heading to an Ashley Cook writing session. 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

Bailey Zimmerman on Y'all Access with Religiously. Well, Zach Topp is a busy guy this summer on his cold beer and country music tour. Did you know Willie Nelson's son is joining him for some of his shows? Lucas Nelson, who's had a successful music career for years now, is joining Zach on a run of shows, including two dates in Canada this coming week. Physically, Zach is up north, but musically, he's somewhere south of Sanity. Playing

0: Zach Top on Y'all Access with me, Kelly Sutton. I have a fun song from Ashley Cook next. It's called Baby Blues, and Ashley shares the inside scoop about the day she wrote it.
1: Baby Blues is a flirty little song. It's so fun. We wrote it on a writer's retreat, actually, when we had been writing a ton of different songs that were a little heavier in topic, and Baby Blues was our hangover song. We woke up the next morning all pretty in rough shape from drinking and writing songs the night before, and somebody spit out the line of, put those baby blues away, in a room writing a different song. And next thing you know, we all perked up and started writing the song, and it was written so quickly, and it just felt so good and felt so easy and fun, and it's something that when I play on stage, whenever I get to sing it puts a smile on my face. It's just fun and flirty, and it reminds me of all the goodness of that, you know, honeymoon phase of love.
0: Well, it sounds like they cured her hangover and got a great song out of it. That's a pretty good deal. Here's Ashley Cook with Baby Blues. Baby.

Ashley Cook on the show that gets you inside country music with Baby Blues. You know, Luke Combs has officially kicked off the world leg of his My Kind of Saturday Night world tour. He was in Paris last weekend, and he's currently in Amsterdam. Next weekend, he's going to play maybe the most unique show of his career. He's performing at a castle in Ireland next Saturday and Sunday.

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12: From the Springer Mountain Farms Weather Center, here's your first alert forecast.
13: Tracking rain and thunderstorms over the weekend. I'm WSM Before First Alert Chief Meteorologist Lisa Spencer. Through morning, look for showers and thunderstorms with our low in the mid-70s. And during the afternoon, more wet weather with some rumbles of thunder and a high near 90.

Justin Moore hanging out with us with Time's Ticking. Hey, it's Kelly Sutton on Y'all Access. You know, Ella Langley now has another song that's made its way onto a non-country Billboard chart here in the U.S. Her song, Be Her, has debuted on the Adult Contemporary chart, making it her second single to appear there. Her first was, of course, her record-breaking hit, Choosin' Texas, which is still going strong. Congrats, Ella.

0: Ella Langley on Y'all Access, choosing Texas. And speaking of Texas, Cody Johnson released a new album at the end of June. It's called Banks of the Trinity, and it features 16 new songs. Now, Cody had actually planned to release this album in 2025, but after his eardrum burst, he had to take some time off to get surgery and recover. And that gave him time to completely reshape the project.
1: Those 3 months off, I would say that at least a quarter of the songs on this album were in my Dropbox during that time. And it was nice to slow down. It was nice to breathe and really get back to, and I compared a lot to 2020 whenever I thought the world ended and I'm never going to get to play again. And so I went through like 6 months of like depression and then like 6 months of, this is really awesome. You know, this is the best thing that ever happened to me. Banks of the Trinity wouldn't be Banks of the Trinity without those 3 months. And I thank God for his crazy, weird way of giving me 3 months off.
0: The lead single from that album is on right now. It's called Horseback.
2: He's a ranch hand in a pinch, man. Hotter than the red on the cattle brand. Cause she's a gold digger with a quick trigger. A cast iron skillet swinging lid flip.

0: That's Mrs. Travis Kelsey on Y'all Access. Word is that Taylor is very traditional and will legally be changing her name, even though professionally she's still going by Taylor Swift. That's from the Toy Story 5 soundtrack. I knew it. I knew you. It's Kelly wrapping up a busy week. Remember to head over to our socials and stay up to date on all the things happening in Music City, including Niall Horan's opera debut, Thomas Rhett's star on the Music City Walk of Fame, and Scotty McCreary's opinion on barbecue.
1: 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Well, you should be. 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
3: NBC News Radio, I'm Jim Forbes. The U.S. is demanding that Iran publicly state that the Strait of Hormuz is open. A senior U.S. official told News Nation Friday that there won't be a, quote, good outcome if they refuse. This comes as the two countries traded strikes earlier in the week. President Trump says Iran wants to continue talks, and the U.S. has agreed to do so. However, in a post on Truth Social, Trump said he told Iran that the ceasefire is over. Talks between the countries are reportedly taking place in Oman on Saturday. And a 5-day evidentiary hearing in the Charlie Kirk murder case in Utah has concluded. Judge Tony Graff will now decide in the coming weeks if Tyler Robinson will face trial for murdering Kirk after being presented evidence all week related to the case. Prosecutors played a recorded interview Thursday from Tyler Robinson's former roommate and romantic partner, Lance Twiggs. I'm Jim Forbes.
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4: We're going to be looking for showers and thunderstorms on and off throughout the weekend. I'm WSMV4 First Alert Chief Meteorologist Lisa Spencer. Through morning, we've got rain and thunderstorms with some gusty winds and heavy downpours. Our low will be in the mid-70s, and some of those showers hang out through the early part of Saturday and again during the afternoon with a high near 90. More thunderstorms in the forecast. Sunday will be in the upper 80s for that high.

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Baby, do you feel that music? Just feel that music while we're dancing here in the dark. There's so much love for you in this heart of mine. And you whisper to me, and I'm holding you tight.

the next Pure American Country. I'm Zach Bennett, carrying the torch for Bill Cody with the country songs and stories you love. Kenny Chesney brings the good stuff. Eric Church has a record year. And we'll hear Carrie Underwood, Little Big Town, Faith Hill, Charlie Pride, and more with your hellos and hometowns. 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
1: Ladies and gentlemen, Pat Sajak.
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5: NBC News Radio, I'm Jim Forbes. The U.S. is demanding that Iran publicly state that the Strait of Hormuz is open. A senior U.S. official told News Nation Friday that there won't be a, quote, good outcome if they refuse. This comes as the two countries traded strikes earlier in the week. President Trump says Iran wants to continue talks, and the U.S. has agreed to do so. However, in a post on Truth Social, Trump said he told Iran that the ceasefire is over. Talks between the countries are reportedly taking place in Oman on Saturday. And a five-day evidentiary hearing in the Charlie Kirk murder case in Utah has concluded. Judge Tony Graff will now decide in the coming weeks if Tyler Robinson will face trial for murdering Kirk after being presented evidence all week related to the case. Prosecutors played a recorded interview Thursday from Tyler Robinson's former roommate and romantic partner, Lance Twiggs. I'm Jim Forbes.
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6: We're going to be looking for showers and thunderstorms on and off throughout the weekend. I'm WSMB4 First Alert Chief Meteorologist Lisa Spencer. Through morning, we've got rain and thunderstorms with some gusty winds and heavy downpours. Our low will be in the mid-70s, and some of those showers hang out for the early part of Saturday and again during the afternoon with a high near 90. More thunderstorms in the forecast Sunday will be in the upper 80s for that high.

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1: Now we introduce our guest act for this evening on the Grand Ole Opry, Bill Monroe and his Bluegrass Boys from up in dear old Kentucky. And the number's a hot one, the New Skinner Blues. 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

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Bluegrass takes over the Mother Church. It's Springer Mountain Farms Bluegrass Nights at the Ryman every Tuesday through July 21st. 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And come early. 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Then at 7:30, the music moves inside. A full night of bluegrass on the very site where

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1: For the love of the climb. 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
2: Nashville. NBC News Radio, I'm Jim Forbes. Another heat dome will be hitting the country this weekend. Monica Nelson has the latest.
3: Forecasters are warning of dangerous heat and stifling humidity continuing into next week, starting in the upper plains and spreading toward the East Coast. Montana and North Dakota could see temperatures in the upper 90s with humidity pushing high into the 100s. By Sunday, the heat wave will spread into the Midwest, challenging record highs from Colorado to Michigan. By Tuesday, the record heat wave will hit New England and the Mid-Atlantic. Residents are all being advised to avoid strenuous outdoor activity and to drink plenty of water. I'm Monica Nelson.
2: And one U.S. senator is talking about what he saw on his tour of the devastation from the Aspen Acres fire in southern Colorado. Colorado Democrat Michael Bennett praised federal, state, and local firefighters who have stepped up to protect homes in the path of the wildfire. I'm Jim Forbes.
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4: We're going to be looking for showers and thunderstorms on and off throughout the weekend. I'm WSMB4 First Alert Chief Meteorologist Lisa Spencer. Through morning, we've got rain and thunderstorms with some gusty winds and heavy downpours. Our low will be in the mid-70s, and some of those showers hang out through the early part of Saturday and again during the afternoon with a high near 90. More thunderstorms in the forecast Sunday will be in the upper 80s for that high.

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0: Charlie and Lorianne here on the next Crook and Chase Countdown. The spotlight's on Music City. At the heart of these country hits, what's so special about Nashville, Tennessee?
1: We have the answers. It's the place Chase Matthew grew up. The place that sparked Dustin Lynch to get on stage. And in a cool throwback, it's the place that...

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7: NBC News Radio, I'm Lisa Taylor. Missouri has declared a state of emergency over severe flooding. Governor Mike Kehoe made the declaration Friday after severe storms caused flash flooding in several parts of the state. Kehoe said the intense storms have created dangerous flash flooding, resulting in multiple swift water rescues. The National Weather Service said Friday that the flash flood risk was increasing in southeastern Missouri and the Tennessee Valley in the overnight hours as rounds of heavy rain falls over saturated soils. Evacuation orders are in effect north of Los Angeles, where a fast-moving wildfire is burning out of control. The Summit Fire was reported early Friday afternoon in the foothills of the Angeles National Forest, and as of last night, has burned nearly 2,700 acres and is 0% contained. Hundreds of residents living in parts of Antelope Valley have been ordered to evacuate, and an animal shelter has been set up. CAL FIRE is using several planes and helicopters to battle the blaze, which started during a heat wave with temperatures over 100 degrees. Lisa Taylor, NBC News Radio.
5: From the Springer Mountain Farms Weather Center, here's your first alert forecast.
8: Watching the risk for flooding, rains, and strong and severe thunderstorms possible this weekend. I'm WSMV4 First Alert Meteorologist Arius Mack. First Alert weather days for today and tomorrow. You'll really want to be on guard for some of those storms that do move through. You can follow the latest on the WSMV4 weather app.

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3: Hello, everybody, and welcome to this edition of Tennessee Wildcast. We're glad you're tuning in. We got an awesome show lined up for you today, and we're back on location here at Catoosa Ridge Wildlife Management Area. It's a new addition to the Catoosa WMA, and Miss Mimi Barnes is helping me co-host, and she lined up some great shows today. Appreciate that.
4: Yeah, fantastic guests, don't you think?
3: I think so, yeah. Some top-notch guys.
5: Good-looking, too. Good-looking.
3: I'll let Mimi speak into that one. No, Mr. Matt Majors, Lieutenant Colonel, and Brandon Selvog, he's Region 3 Major. Appreciate you guys joining us again for another episode of Wildcast. We talked along our boating BUI training and refresher in the last show, but today we're going to dive into more training and things that you guys go through to improve your, hone in your skills for enforcement on land, water, and yeah.
6: Yes, sir. Looking forward to it. We train a lot, and we have a lot of good officers to show for it.
5: We're considered law enforcement off the pavement. And so everywhere else that no other law enforcement officers are, that's where we're at, either waterway safety or resource protection.
3: Well, and, you know, I don't know if we got that plan to go into this today, but you guys even stop on land or on the pavement if you need to. You all are able to stop and assist in any type of law enforcement activity, right?
6: That's right.
5: Yeah,
3: you need to.
5: We have so many assists to other agencies that our officers will encounter things to help with. Other departments, motor vehicle crashes. We're really a multi-purpose, a utility officer, if you call it. We can do anything anywhere.
3: Yep.
4: I like to think of you in a ghillie suit laying in the woods.
5: I've done that.
4: I know.
5: It's one of the funnest things to do.
4: or everybody's used to seeing you, like, we have the boat behind us today. We're at the BUI refresher training. But I need to back us up.
3: Uh-oh.
4: Because what makes a good law enforcement officer?
6: Gosh, is that easy to answer?
5: It's
6: a jack of all trades. You know, we've got so many people that can do it all.
4: What about, say, experience with what you're trying to stop, like poaching?
6: I can talk about my background a little bit, if that's what you're alluding to.
4: What did you call him, a reformed poacher?
6: I am a reformed poacher, yes.
4: You know,
3: this is new to me. I hadn't heard this, so I'm looking forward to this story.
4: It's one thing that I know about Brandon that I absolutely love, and our officers are forward-leaning, cutting-edge, and they have an edge. And this is the part of you that has that edge. So give us a little bit about your background, Brandon.
6: Well, I got off track in college for about a year. I was not the best hunter. I didn't follow all the laws. But, hey, hindsight's 20/20, and it makes me good at what I do today. I never got caught. It didn't make what I did okay, but I'm using it every day in this job. So yeah. There for about a year in college, you know, we took advantage of the deer population where I was. We would always take deer out of season and at night, and we would always take those deer and have a party. We would eat them and utilize them, but it didn't make what we did right. So in my job now, that part of the job comes easy to me because I was on the other side of it. So it helps me catch those that are out there taking advantage of our fish and game laws.
4: Yeah, one of the thing is that agency personnel are avid anglers and hunters, and some of them have been on the other side. but your morals today and what you strive for and that mission statement of the agency is really the basis of the work of law enforcement. So
6: 100%.
5: The neat part about what he didn't say there was that if we understand why people violate laws, there are a lot of people, very few people rather, that leave the house to violate game and fish laws. Very few. And those are what I truly call a poacher. But there are many that leave the house with no ill intentions, but because of opportunity, they violate the law. So because of our background and the things we've done wrong helps us to connect with them and throw our arm around them and go, look, you did wrong. So we can have some grace and mercy on these people because we've seen it from the other side. Likely all of us may have done it. So that allows me to go, look, this is not that big of a deal. It's a big deal if you keep doing it, but if it stops here, it's not a big deal. So it really does help us connect. And every one of our officers does believe that we work for our sportsmen and our boaters, and that's what we want them to know in every action we take.
3: There's a lot of education that happens before there's a ticket written, right?
5: Absolutely. Tickets are not always the answer. Warnings are not always the answer. Years ago, I knew a lot of kids in the county, and I could call their mom and dad, and they would say, you don't worry, this won't be a problem again.
4: Love that.
5: And I miss those days because I'm finding fewer and fewer of those people nowadays that now they seem to want to say, hey, I didn't do it. You got to prove it. Take me to court. And while we can do that, just a little humility with your local wildlife officer saying, man, I messed up. Take it easy on me. We're probably going to take it easy on you because we understand what you've done. We understand why you did it. And as long as you're not taking bald eagles out of season, we'll work as good with you as we can.
4: Well, it's really just what we've been talking about. You have that background. You have that passion for the outdoors, a love for hunting and fishing, but you also have extensive training in addition to that. And that's what we're kind of here to talk about today. A lot of training.
6: Sure. We hire good people, good backgrounds, but nobody's perfect. Nobody has done it all. Nobody's a great trapper, commercial fisherman. Nobody knows bears, waterfowl. Everything we do is just it's just so hard to be great at all of it. That's why we train.
4: Yeah.
3: Well, we kind of ran out of time in the last show, but coming off that last episode, go back and watch it if you haven't. But tell us what you're expecting from your officers today that are here or in other trainings throughout the state that y'all go through. What's some of the expectations of these officers?
6: I expect everybody to take something out of it, to put forth some good effort and to leave a better officer than when they came.
3: Is there a pass and fail option here? Or is it just improvement plan?
6: There is a pass on the horizontal gaze nystagmus today. So today is a pass fail. And a lot of times with firearms training, that's a pass fail. You don't get a grade, but you do pass or fail. So some of it, yes, and some of it, no.
4: So after the academy, so we know the academy is extensive training. After the academy, then what's the training regimen for officers throughout the year?
5: So, yeah, you know, and the neat part about the academy is not only do we send our officers to our state police academy, but we also earmark it on each side with our wildlife officer academy. So they'll get about 7 weeks with us, then they'll go to the state police academy, and then they get even more game and fish training because we're police officers, we're state peace officers in this state, but we have a very subject matter jurisdiction task. And so we want to make sure that all of our officers understand the need behind all our laws, how to enforce those, what are the indicators to look for that somebody may be violating these laws. So extensive training on hunting and fishing enforcement, waterfowl enforcement, commercial fishing, all of those things, every part of our job takes training. And so we immerse these cadets in this training, and then we get them built a good foundation. And then we push them out to the field where they go through field training. And they're in some type of training for almost a year before they're on their own. So it's the best job in the world, but it is very training intensive. And so we

0: with a vehicle, but then you're on the water and you might do that with a boat too. But talk to us about some of that type of training that people would expect and then the trainings that people probably don't know about.
1: Okay. What people probably expect to see us is on the water and, of course, in the woods. That's what we do most of the time is just checking hunters, fishermen, and boaters. We also have a dive team, you know, looking for evidence, or they might be surveying mussels. We've got an honor guard that Matt started that offers a service to our fellow officers that may have died after retirement or whatever it may be. So we provide some honor guard services too. Gosh, the list goes on and on. There's an A-Ride class that we take. It's an advanced roadside impaired driving class that's offered through the Governor's Highway Safety Office that officers take to hone their skills. So a lot of our training is in-house, and then we also seek those external opportunities too. But, you know, the public may see us anywhere.
0: Well, I think about medical training.
2: Sure.
0: Some of the other things that we've talked about are you deliver death notifications. There is a proper way to do that. And you receive training even on that side of.
2: We do. You know, we're tasked. Our job is to investigate all of the serious injury and fatality boating collisions and incidents on our waterways. So what that does, we have an investigative team, but all of our officers are trained to investigate these. And we take it from the beginning, all the way from the initial call, the 911 call, all the way through, if necessary, courtroom prosecution. But during that time, we work extensively with the families. We do commonly deliver death notifications for fatalities on our waterways. And so our officers work the entire case, just like a detective would with the police department. Our wildlife officers, they do that from beginning to end. And they do get some investigative assistance from some of our investigators. They have special techniques, special training and tools, such as underwater, ROVs, laser scanners. They've got the latest and greatest in all of the technology they would need for these investigations. But a lot of people don't, you know, they know when you call 911 on the road, you're going to get a deputy or a trooper, but they don't really equate us, or haven't, they're starting to. They don't really realize that we respond to and investigate these crashes. Even had people say, hey, are you going to call the highway patrol to investigate this? Well, you know, that's not what they do. So there's an education there, but we do way more than the public ever sees that we do. And I heard a famous, person say, we don't toot our own horn. We don't. We're not good enough at letting the public know how diverse our training is and what all we do on a day-to-day basis. It's a really cool thing to look at from where I'm at.
3: Well, we're trying to get that word out through Wildcast and through our social media platforms and things. It's showing what you guys do. I know we've talked about some poaching cases that have happened that you guys have brought down some serious poachers and things like that. I think the public want to hear about that. And they're excited that you guys are out there protecting the wildlife and fish that they love.
1: We do. And we also protect the public. We go through medical training every year, CPR training, naloxone training, which is overdose reversal drug that we all carry now. One of our officers was recognized down in Chattanooga a couple years ago for doing CPR and saving the life of a young lady down there. So, it's just hard to capture everything we do and everything we're trained on.
0: I'm just reading from the list that I have: defensive tactics, baton, active shooter.
2: And that's a neat one too, because, you know, in this day and age we live in, you know, we all hear that word active shooter. And so our officers are all trained with the latest training they can get. And we've got a bunch of instructors that deliver it. But when something happens, a major event like that, our wildlife officers are going that direction. It's not just police. We are all as a team protecting public safety at that time. So, and unfortunately, we've had some wildlife officers first on scene and very, very close to first on scene for some of these critical incidents. And we're thankful, you know, all of us here, you know, I have kids, the major has kids, and, you know, I just know that our officers are going to, they're going to help in those situations. Makes me very proud.
3: Well, you got those dangerous situations like that, but then you've got, well, it may not be so fun at the time, but going through this vehicle driving and ATV driving training, how fun could that be? Just learn how to maneuver.

0: a truck and a boat and keep it safe, but also be able to use it in any manner that you need to.
1: That was awesome. I remember getting hired on, going through the EVOC, emergency vessel operation training on Watts Bar. And, you know, we got to take a patrol boat out and just go as fast as we could through the obstacle course. You know, it was fun. It was something I'd never done. And, of course, you learn what a boat's capable of at that time in case you ever need it.
0: So how to control it and use it to for whatever you need to use it for.
1: Exactly.
0: But then taking a truck, I mean, these things are top heavy, could roll over very easily, but you're taking them through these cones and whatever. I mean, I've not been able to do it or witness it, but I've seen photos and some video of you guys doing it. It's pretty amazing.
1: It is. Yeah.
2: So you have that yearly training, like the BUI training that's going on today. But are there individuals that specialize in specific trainings or advance themselves in a specific area within the agency?
1: Yes, we have a lot of those. We have several teams. We have a forensic man tracking people, officers that are certified, in that. Of course, it's used daily in the hunting season so that they can find a hunter that they're looking for. But also, that we may assist another agency with looking for clues.
2: We have lost people on our wildlife management areas on a yearly basis. They're big, expansive natural areas that people often lose their way in and depend on our officers.
0: No cell service. They might get lost if they can't pull up those maps.
1: Yeah. And our boat officers too, they're so well trained. We've got accident investigators that, they can precisely determine what occurred in a boat crash. So they're very specialized in what they do.
2: And one of the things you brought up just a few minutes ago was that dive team. So we have an integrated dive team that's also out there. In the last episode, the BUI episode, we talked about how officers are out there teaching other law enforcement agencies. And here we have a dive team that's also doing that.
1: Sure.
2: And you said searching for evidence, but then they might also be doing biological work.
1: Sure.
2: Amazing. I can't keep up with it.
0: Oftentimes our biologists or our wildlife folks and fisheries folks are also enforcement officers, right? They're law enforcement officers as well, have that commission. You can do both. Yeah.
2: I got to ask, what is SSGT?
3: That's basically hand-to-hand combat, really. The hand portion, not using any other weapon, not using pepper spray, baton, or anything else. It's just open, empty-handed control or hard, empty-handed control. But it is a program that we actually go through that we teach our officers.
2: Wow.
3: And it involves handcuffing, but it is control of a person is what it is.
2: Wow. And we have some specialized equipment, like you mentioned, the ROV, which is the
3: remote operated vehicle, but it's underwater. We have four of those statewide. We assist with missing people, recovery of boating incident, evidence, vehicle searches. We find a lot of stolen cars. Unfortunately, they have information that may be there. We'll help them find it and verify that that's what it is. The neat part about it is the divers love us. All they've got to do is hang onto the tether and go right to the object. There's no more searching around in the muddy water for it. So we really do partner well with those other agencies to find that underwater evidence.
2: So in their training is upkept throughout the years. They have their specialized training, but they're also upkeeping those trainings in addition to all the other trainings that you all require on a yearly basis.
1: Exactly.
0: And I think about the equipment too. The boats, and especially like with the dive team and all the things that you need and in your all's equipment that you all use, you got to keep all that up to date. And So it's a lot that goes into preparing you guys for the field, for the water.
2: One of the things I also have on my list is close quarter boat operations. What is that?
3: Well, it's funny.
0: That's probably a little slower than the past.
3: It is. The major mentioned that we have emergency vessel operations. But let me just be honest with you. Most of our boat operation is very slow. It's going from one boat to the next, talking to people. And that's what close quarters boat control is. That is making sure our officers know how to handle that boat in a very tight environment. Many of these boats we approach, some of them are worth $50. Some of them are worth $500,000. And running into one of those boats, while it may happen, we want to limit that. So the slow operation speed of that boat is different than the high operating speed. So we spend a lot more time at low operating speeds, making sure as they pull up beside people. You know, again, I'm so jealous of the roadway folks. All they have to do is put it hard. We don't get that opportunity. Ours keeps floating, and then there's waves and everything else. I got to think the troopers got it made.
0: Yeah. And there's no brakes.
3: No, I've yet to find the brake pedal too. But you know, y'all mentioned something. You think of the vastness of what we do. This job is a little boy and little girl's dream. Mm-hmm. One of the common things I say at our academy, anytime I walk through that door, and they expect it now, I say, can you believe we get paid for this? Because when they leave that academy, I want them to know that they have a job unlike anybody else's. It is truly something to be proud of, be professional at, and be the best at. So that brings us full circle back around to why we continually train. It's so important for the public to see how professional we are.
0: Well, I appreciate the encouragement that he gives. I've seen him do this a lot of times, encouraging these officers, because they don't always get all the love out there from the public. Sometimes there's a lot of hate in different places, but, I very much appreciate what you guys do, and I know many people do.
2: Absolutely. So I wanted you to also mention the honor guard. So again, more advanced training for an elite group of our officers. Tell us what that honor guard is out there doing.
3: Sure. So one of the reason we created them was, you know, many police departments have honor guards, and they will do ceremonial services, but primarily, my goal with creating that was, you give your entire career to this agency. If you die in the line of duty, or if you retire and you die, the least we could do is give you a few hours service back to show your family that you left behind that we are thankful for you. We're thankful for the service you gave to the state and this great patch that we all wear on our shoulder. So, again, probably the most fulfilling thing I've ever done in my life. Challenging at times, presenting a folded flag off of a casket to a widow. One of the most challenging things I've ever done. But don't mishear me. One of the most meaningful things, because she appreciated it and I meant it. Wow. And so with all those things, now we do other things too. We'll present the colors at the Titans games and, you know, here, there, and yonder. We do all these ceremonial things, but those are fun for them. But really where we shine is when something has gone wrong, and we will stand by their side. We will do 21 gun salute. We'll do a casket carry. We do all the things other police departments do, but we do it with the idea that this patch means something. Once you're one of us, we've got you till the end.
0: Yeah.
2: Good stuff.
0: Oh yeah, definitely.
2: Yikes. I mean, I just, you know, I think about that extensive list. So there is that set list of training that takes place every other year. But what about on the job training?
1: That happens a lot.
3: Mm-hmm.
2: Does it ever end?
1: It hasn't for me.
3: In the law enforcement community, we see so many changes coming, and we have to adapt to those changes. There's always new requirements from police officer standards training. There are always new case law that will affect what we do. So we have to continually train to stay in the know, so to speak, and to be at the top of our craft.
1: I was just going to add the technology component to that. You know, we're always trying to keep up with what, you know, those that are out in the field are using, mm-hmm. so that we'll know how to intervene if we need to, know what to look for. The thermal imagers, for example, are posing a different issue for us at night that we're not used to seeing. So now we're having to catch up and work on that so that we can enforce the laws properly. Some of the events we see on the waterway and in the field is just new. Every opportunity we encounter is a new one.
2: It's funny, I was thinking about you all having to keep up with the latest technologies in your work, but that also includes keeping up with the latest technologies that our hunters and anglers and others are utilizing. Mm-hmm. So forward-facing sonar or some of the
0: thermal imaging, yeah. Night vision, things like that. Yeah.
1: So we're always learning.
2: Wow.
1: You know, it's like the hunter and fisher boater, you know, we're always adapting too. They're having the latest and greatest equipment, and we're out there with them.
0: And I thinking about like on the job training, the stress that comes with this job too. I mean, there's a fun part to it, but there's also a stress. How do you manage, maybe just a tidbit on how you manage not bringing that home to the family and working through some of the stressors of this job?
1: I think every person's different, but for me, it's faith and family, and exercise and spending time in the outdoors too. I love to hunt. So it's just decompressing. And I think for every officer that looks a little bit different, but I think that comes with time, how they learn to adapt and overcome that challenge that comes with the job.
3: And through time, you know, these officers will, and it's true for every law enforcement officer, they'll see 10 to 1 as many traumatic events as the regular person in a regular society sees, because we're the call behind 911. So our officers see some pretty tough things. So we do offer some peer support programs. We have a chaplain program. So again, and these are game wardens that do this, so they understand your career. They understand the stresses. Those are all really important things. And then if we have specific incidents that are very high impact, high profile, we have a critical incident stress team that can come in with 1 to 2 or the entire district, whatever it is, and talk to them about what they saw, get their feelings on it, help identify the ones that may be carrying a little bit heavier load with it, and then maybe get them the help they need. In our profession, it's very common that, you know, officers do take their lives. And so I'm thankful our agency's been very proactive to keep those support systems in place so we can prevent that.
2: Yeah, the seriousness of that. Ooh, piercing, I feel that. A lot.
1: Yeah, they carry a lot of weight.
2: Yeah, that's the mental part of it. And I know that there are physical stressors. So again, you're not just pulled off on the side of the road here.
3: You know, we have to work in the rain, the wind, the sun, in the middle of the woods. Some of our deployments are 2 hours. Some of them are 24 hours. Just depends on what we're doing. So not just physical toughness, but our officers are mentally tough, and that makes me so proud.
2: Man. Yeah, it's not 9 to 5. I've talked to you at 2 a.m.
3: Yeah.
2: And really quickly, we have something coming up for y'all, a physical fitness challenge. What is that? Talk a little bit about that.
1: We do. Chad Gann over in Knoxville started a fitness challenge for the commissioned officers within Tennessee Wildlife Resources Agency. He started that 4 years ago or so, and that's starting to catch on across the state. And what we do is come together on the Monday before Memorial Day, and we do a Murph challenge, and we do a 5K, or we do a ruck, which is a 30-pound backpack for 2 hours. So we do a few different exercises that day. You know, it's an officer's choice. But what we're doing is trying to encourage physical fitness within our ranks of the agency. Just it builds camaraderie, and it also helps us in the field to build the longevity needed for this profession.
2: Very cool.
0: Yeah, and build that bond with all the other guys that are doing it. Yeah.
1: Yeah.
0: Well, again, we appreciate the work that you guys do, each and every one of you. You're just a representative of what's out there in the field that's putting in the hours and protecting our lands and waters, and we appreciate that very much.
2: Yeah, thank you all.
1: Thank you for having us.
0: Well, this is Tennessee Wildcast. Mimi, thank you.
2: My pleasure.
0: Thank you all for watching and listening, and we'll see you next time.
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4: NBC News Radio, I'm Lisa Taylor. The family of a Houston man killed by ICE agents is pushing back on the officer's account of the shooting. Lorenzo Salgado Araujo was shot in the abdomen by ICE officers earlier this week and then taken to a hospital where he later died. According to the family's attorney, three men who were in the vehicle with Araujo at the time of the shooting contradicted the account of ICE, which claimed the driver attempted to use his vehicle as a weapon. The lawyer says the family is now demanding an independent investigation. A federal judge is tossing the convictions of four people who participated in the January 6th Capitol riot. On Friday, the judge granted a request from the Department of Justice to dismiss the convictions of the men who were members of the Proud Boys during the 2021 riot at the Capitol building in Washington, D.C. It comes after President Trump issued around 1,500 pardons to those convicted over the Capitol riot last year and commuted the sentences of 14 others. Lisa Taylor, NBC News Radio.
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7: Well, welcome everybody, and I hope you are ready for some great bluegrass because I'm ready to play it for you. Coming up on this week's Banjo Radio Show, I've got more from that interview I featured a few weeks back from the earliest days of the Grascals, and we'll get some insights from it. Also, we're going to learn more this week about young Wyatt Ellis, that teenage mandolin sensation who's really making an impact on the bluegrass world. We'll have that along with songs from Ralph Stanley, J.D. Crowe and the New South, Third Time Out, Hot Rise, and many more. So let's jump in, and to start the show, here's a vintage track from Alison Krauss and Union Station. Now, this really shows off her longtime banjo player, Ron Block. From 1992, here's

if you're a regular listener to this show, you know we always start off the banjo radio show with the banjo number, and that's Ron Block playing Cluck Old Hen with Allison Krauss in Union Station. I've had Ron in this opening spot before, but I don't think we've ever played an Allison Krauss and Union Station song featuring Ron Block, and so that's a great showcase for him in that role. It's also a great showcase for all the other members of the band at that time. Now, as I said, that was 1992. Allison herself played fiddle on that, as she does on everything. And, oh, man, what a fiddle player she is. She really scalded that. Tim Stafford was in Union Station at the time. Tim would soon leave to form the band Blue Highway, but he was playing guitar. In the mandolin position was Adam Steffi, another band member who would stay on for a few years before leaving to form Mountain Heart. And, of course, Barry Bales, who is still in the group, along with Allison and Ron. Barry is playing bass. A great band and a great song and a great start to this week's Banjo Radio Show. I'm Kyle Cantrell. Let's back up a few years to 1971 and put one on by Dr. Ralph Stanley. Ralph Stanley and the Clinch Mountain Boys at their peak. They really sound great on this one. Roy Lee Centers sings the lead vocal on Don't Ask Me Why.

Well, that's a song that came from the rock music world. A guy named Dave Mason had the original hit on that back in the late 70s. That's the current hit by Volume 5, one of their recent hit records called We Just Disagree. I'm Kyle Cantrell here on the Banjo Radio Show. You know, rock songs finding their way into bluegrass is nothing new. It has been done for years. And in fact, a little later on, in just a few minutes, as a matter of fact, we're going to hear one of those rock songs, or kind of a folk rock song, I guess you'd call it, done by Doyle Lawson and Quicksilver. Hang on for that. Right now, it's Kenny and Amanda Smith, and this will take us back a few years to 2012. Great song by Kenny and Amanda called Catch Me If I Try on the Banjo Radio Show.

Lonesome River Band on the Banjo Radio Show, a group formed by Tim Austin back in the late 80s. So that group's been around for a long time. Tim left the group fairly early on, but it has continued on under the direction of Sammy Sheeler, who is on that recording. Sammy was one of the early members of the group. He's the guy you heard playing banjo on The Game I Can't Win. Tim Austin, Sammy Sheeler, Ronnie Bowman, Dan Tominski, and Stuart Duncan all on that track. Well, I'm Kyle Cantrell, and let's move back to a song from Bill Monroe and the Bluegrass Boys. And I say move back. Bill had a long recording career that extended from the 1930s all the way to the early 1990s, recording many great songs over the years. A lot of critics will say his best work was done kind of in the middle of that stretch, in that high lonesome period from around 1950 to 1965, something like that. Of course, you can debate that. That original bluegrass band that recorded in the mid-1940s was really strong as well. But there's no question that this is a strong recording by the father of bluegrass music, made in 1959. Charles Smith and Bobby Hicks play some fine twin fiddles on Dark as the Night, Blue as the Day. Bill Monroe and his Bluegrass Boys, one of his original compositions on the Banjo Radio Show.

0: Bell Monroe and the Bluegrass Boys on the Banjo Radio Show. That is Dark as the Night, Blue as the Day. And I use that phrase, high lonesome. I guess that one is more on the lonesome end of the spectrum. But that's a term associated with Bill Monroe. It sort of came to him over the years as people would write about his music and comment on his music. Because Bill, with that tenor voice, sang high, and the songs were often so lonesome and so dark. That was a recurring theme of Bill's music, and he did it better than anyone else. And in the 1950s especially, he did some of his best work in that high, lonesome vein. Well, I'm Kyle Cantrell, and as the Banjo Radio Show continues, we're going to hear from The Seldom Seen, also that song from Doyle Lawson and Quicksilver, I promised you. Plus, Jamie Johnson talks about the early days of the Grascals and the magic that was happening as that group got started. We'll hear that and a whole lot more as we continue on the Banjo Radio Show.
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0: Welcome back to the Banjo Radio Show, everyone. I'm Kyle Cantrell. We just heard a Bill Monroe song, and I thought it might be kind of fun to hear another take on a Bill Monroe number, done by, this time, The Seldom Seen. This is from the early 70s, their version of My Little Georgia Rose. Wait.

seldom seen on the Banjo Radio Show, and a great rendering of My Little Georgia Rose. That was from 1973, the album Act 3 by the Seldom Seen, the original group. You may recall that the Seldom Seen was founded by John Duffy, John Starling, Mike Aldridge, Ben Eldridge, and Tom Gray. They were the original members, and they were still together when that recording was made. That's John doing his best Bill Monroe imitation, I guess, on that song, which Bill had recorded originally in 1947. I'm Kyle Cantrell on the Banjo Radio Show, and I promised you that we would have Doyle Lawson and Quicksilver doing a rock song. And you're saying, that really doesn't go, does it? Well, actually it does, because Doyle recorded several songs that came from the rock world over the years, including one in 1985, 6 years into the Quicksilver experience. Jimmy Haley was in the group at that time. He sings the lead on this song that had originally been done in the folk rock world anyway, by Michael Murphy. This is called Carolina in the Pines on the Banjo Radio Show.

0: to Vincent on the Banjo Radio Show, and another song from outside of the bluegrass world that was originally a hit for Barbara Mandrell and one that Rhonda laid down in 2010. Well, I'm Kyle Cantrell. This is the Banjo Radio Show, and I'm going to revisit an interview now that I shared a clip from a couple of weeks back from the early days of the Grascals. This was recorded not long after the band got started, but by the time I got around to interviewing the guys, they had achieved some major success. They had won a major award from the International Bluegrass Music Association, had been nominated for others, and also had a Grammy nomination under their belt. How was this affecting the mindset of this young band? Well, Jamie Johnson fielded that question.
1: It proves that dreams come true if you work hard, and I mean, you obviously got to have the talent part of it, and these guys, it's just an honor to work with them every day and watch them work, and we create, I mean, on the album part, we created all that stuff. A lot of the songs were traditional, and then some of them were originals, and we put our ideas to them and went in the studio and produced it ourselves, and it's just a huge honor to we were nominated for Album of the Year in the Bluegrass Music Awards, and we didn't win them, but that is always a huge compliment when you've worked that hard on something, and then we got the song by Harley Allen. He's Harley Allen. That's all that needs to be said. He's an incredible songwriter, and we won Song of the Year, and we're very proud of that, and we just shot the video on that, which we'll talk about more on that later. But and emerging artist, I mean, from our peers and the fans and the bluegrass folks picked us to be the guys that worked hard and are becoming the upcoming act.
0: Yeah, the Grascals had just won Emerging Artist of the Year from the International Bluegrass Music Association about a month before that was recorded. And were they an upcoming act? Well, actually, they've proven to be more than up and coming. 20 years later, they are still one of the leading acts in bluegrass. That same year, they had received Song of the Year for this great Harley Allen song, one of the best songs ever recorded in bluegrass music, I think. Let's go back to the original Grascals. Here they are doing Me and John and Paul on the Banjo Radio Show.

0: The Grascals on the Banjo Radio Show. IBMA Song of the Year for 2005, written by Harley Allen. That's me and John and Paul. Harley Allen was the son of Red Allen. He's passed away now, but during his lifetime was one of the great songwriters, not just of bluegrass songs, but he had a lot of country hits to his credit as well. And there are a lot of Harley Allen songs that have yet to be recorded, so many that the Grascals have managed to include a Harley Allen song on every album they have released since that initial album in 2005, and there have been a bunch. The Grascals, for their part, have been a very prolific recording band and have won IBMA's Entertainer of the Year award a couple of times since that interview clip was recorded, and continues to do much for bluegrass music. Well, I'm Kyle Cantrell, and there's a lot more of the Banjo Radio Show coming up. In fact, we're going to hear another song that features the fiddle playing of Bobby Hicks. He was one of the fiddlers I mentioned that was playing on the Bill Monroe track we heard a while ago. That and lots more. Don't you go away. We'll be right back.
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7: There is a risk for strong and severe thunderstorms, as well as for the risk for flooding. WSMB 4, First Alert Meteorologist Darius Mack, we do have First Alert weather days in effect for Saturday and Sunday, as we are watching for numerous possible downpours that'll bring the risk for flooding, especially in those poor drainage zones, and sudden wind gusts upwards to 60 miles an hour. Not expecting a total washout, but really want to be on guard for those showers and storms that do develop.
0: Welcome back to the Banjo Radio Show. I'm Kyle Cantrell. We begin this next segment with some twin fiddling. Here are Kenny Baker and Bobby Hicks.

Kenny Baker and Bobby Hicks on the Banjo Radio Show. A couple of veteran fiddle players, both today members of the Bluegrass Music Hall of Fame, and both veterans of Bill Monroe's Bluegrass Boys. Of course, Bobby would go on to work in other fine bands, including his own band, but also for many years was the fiddle player in Ricky Skaggs and Kentucky Thunder. That album that those two fiddle players recorded in 1980 was very influential. And a young family band known as the Cherry Holmes listened to that album, and a couple of the kids in that family became great fiddlers themselves. Molly Cherry Holmes and B.J. Cherry Holmes would record their own version of Tallahassee and include it on the first album that they recorded for a major label. Also on that first album, which led to them being named IBMA's Entertainers of the Year in 2005, was this song. And here they are playing fiddle with the rest of the family joining in on Brand New Heartache, the Cherry Holmes on the Banjo Radio Show.

that is some great soulful singing from Larry Sparks on the Banjo Radio Show. One of his big hits from 1986 called Kentucky Girl. Well, coming up on the second half of the Banjo Radio Show, I'm going to share some bluegrass gospel with you from Russell Moore and Third Time Out, a relatively new track from them. Also, Jimmy Martin on the way. We'll get a new one on from Tina Adair, Authentic Unlimited, J.D. 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That's in the second half of the Banjo Radio Show. 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
1: Van Hillary has fought for America before, and he's ready to do it again. 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
2: Radical Democrats are trying to hijack our country. 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
4: NBC News Radio, I'm Lisa Taylor. The Supreme Leader of Iran is vowing revenge for the slaying of the former Ayatollah Ali Khamenei. Today, the new Ayatollah, his son Mojtaba Khamenei, said on social media that avenging his father is the demand of the nation and must certainly take place. Peace talks between the U.S. and Iran will reportedly take place today in Oman. Friday, the U.S. demanded that Iran publicly state that the Strait of Hormuz is open to shipping. A senior U.S. official told News Nation that there won't be a good outcome if they refuse. 10 people are dead after a plane crashed in the Bahamas. Local authorities say the small plane crashed Friday afternoon on North Andros Island as it was coming in for a landing at Andros Airport. 9 of the 10 people on board the Cessna 402 died on impact. One survivor died later at the hospital. Investigators say the plane had left Nassau and encountered difficulties before landing and then crashed into bushes. Lisa Taylor, NBC News Radio.
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Well, as we start our second hour, I promised you some bluegrass gospel from Russell Moore and Third Time Out, and this is a song that he released just a few months ago. And so we'll call this almost a brand new bluegrass gospel song by Russell Moore and Third Time Out. Here's When I Get There on the Banjo Radio Show.

That may be a new song for Russell Moore in Third Time Out, but it sure continues in their best traditions of great harmony, superb musicianship, excellent song selection. That's what Third Time Out has been known for its nearly 35 years of existence. That's a band Russell formed around 1990 or so. Well, we're just getting started good with the second hour of this week's Banjo Radio Show. Glad to have you along. Coming up, we've got some Jimmy Martin for you, also Hot Rise, and I'm going to play a brand new song you may not have heard yet by Tina A. There. But before we get to all that, a classic from Flatt & Scruggs from 1955 on the Banjo Radio Show.

True statement. It takes one to know one. Jimmy Martin and the Sunny Mountain Boys on the Banjo Radio Show. And I tell you what, you certainly know these are great songs by great artists. Both Jimmy Martin, Flatten Scruggs, who we heard before, Jimmy there, all members of the Bluegrass Music Hall of Fame. Those two artists make up the foundation of bluegrass, part of it anyway. That foundation being laid by Bill Monroe back many years ago. And Jimmy Martin and Lester Flatten and Earl Scruggs were all at one time or another part of Bill Monroe's Bluegrass Boys. And it's from the growth of that original group that we have what is known as bluegrass music today. Well, I'm Kyle Cantrell on the Banjo Radio Show. And in the late 1970s, a group emerged that would carry that tradition forward and take it in new directions. Always an innovative band, you might say. Hot Rise did lots of things that told you they weren't your daddy's bluegrass band, that's for sure. Like that phase-shifted banjo you're hearing right now, played by Pete Werdick on one of the big Hot Rise songs. This is High on a Mountain from the Banjo Radio Show.

of the song originally made popular by Del McCurry. That's Hot Rise and their take on High on a Mountain from 1979. As we said, that came early in the existence of Hot Rise. And that is the original group with Pete Wernick playing that phase-shifted banjo, which became something of a trademark for the group. Nick Forrester playing the bass, Charles Sawtelle on guitar, and Tim O'Brien, the guy who sang lead on all of Hot Rise's songs, playing the mandolin and fiddle. Great group, and they've really done some innovating over the years and have made some really great bluegrass. We love featuring them here on the Banjo Radio Show. Well, I'm Kyle Cantrell, and I promised you a new song from Tina Adair, and this has only been out for a short time. Perhaps you've heard it, perhaps you haven't, but we'll sort of take it for a test drive on this week's Banjo Radio Show for those of you who haven't heard it. Tina Adair, new for her, a tune called Let It Fall on the Banjo Radio Show.

0: Well, you might say that song takes us back to the basics of bluegrass, the fiddle and banjo. That's Johnny Warren and Charlie Cushman playing it. If you ever watch the Flatten Scruggs television show or listen to them on radio, one of the favorite things they did would be to get the rest of the band out of the way and just leave Paul Warren and Earl Scruggs on camera or in front of the microphone to just do a fiddle and banjo number to illustrate how in the days before people had a whole lot of instruments, all you had to have for a band would be a fiddle and a banjo. And there's a unique way a banjo player will play to interact with a fiddle player. And that sound, that unique interaction, is something that Earl Scruggs loved to show off. And Paul Warren, the fiddle player, was his perfect companion on that. And they did a lot of segments like that. Fast forward several years, and you have Paul's son, Johnny Warren, who you just heard, with Charlie Cushman, both now members of the Flatten Scruggs tribute band, the Earls of Leicester, recreating that sound on tunes like that. That's one that Johnny's dad had collected. He was a great collector of fiddle tunes, obscure, the more obscure the better, and that's one called Pretty Girl Going to Milk a Cow. Who knows where that came from, and who knows where Paul Warren got it, but he passed it along to his son, who included that in an album that he and Charlie did several years ago. Great listening. No matter who's doing it, whether it's Paul Warren and Earl Scruggs or the next generation, Johnny Warren and Charlie Cushman, that fiddle and banjo sound is really, really special. Well, lots of this music is special. I'm Kyle Cantrell. Glad to be playing it for you week after week here on the Banjo Radio Show. We're going to hear another rock song done by a bluegrass band. J.D. Crow and the New South are going to handle that for us in the next segment. Also, we've got one by the Bluegrass Cardinals, Jim and Jesse, all when we continue on the Banjo Radio Show.
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8: 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I'm Kyle Cantrell, and let's get a song on now by the band Authentic Unlimited, quickly becoming known as one of the top vocal groups in all of bluegrass. We'll go back to the first album they did together just as the year 2022 was beginning. Here's Authentic Unlimited and Long Gone on the Banjo Radio Show.

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Authentic Unlimited, a band that largely is composed of members of Doyle, Austin, and Quicksilver. Most of the members of that band decided to stay together when Doyle retired from band leading at the end of 1991 and form Authentic Unlimited. And they added on mandolin Jesse Brock. Jesse was not a part of Doyle, Austin, Quicksilver, nor was their tenor and sometimes lead singer John Metter. John joined the group shortly after its formation as well. But the rest of those guys are Doyle, Austin veterans, and Authentic Unlimited continues that tradition of precise vocal harmonies that Doyle had started. And, of course, folks are loving what they're doing. They're playing to sold-out crowds wherever they go, and we're really excited to watch what's happening with Authentic Unlimited. Well, I'm Kyle Cantrell on the Banjo Radio Show, and up next, I promised you a rock song done by a bluegrass band, and this one will go back to J.D. Crowe and the New South's self-titled album from 1975, the one that most folks just refer to as Rounder 0044, and a great vocal by Tony Rise. This song originally comes from the songbook of Fats Domino. So we're talking early rock and roll, right? From the 50s to the 70s, here's the bluegrass version of I'm Walkin', J.D. Crowe and the New South on the Banjo Radio Show.

Well, if you think back about 3-4 weeks ago, we played the original version of that song. It was by Jim and Jesse. But that's the more innovative, I would say souped-up version of it from the 70s. Recorded about a year after J.D. Crowe's I'm Walkin'. That's the Bluegrass Cardinals with their version of Are You Missing Me? With that stunning chorus on it. The way they sang all those words and kept together is still amazing to me after all this time. The mid-1970s were the era of the Bluegrass Cardinals. That was when that band was formed. Don Parmalee and his son David were the nucleus of the group, and you heard some great tenor singing on that by Randy Graham. Are You Missing Me by the Bluegrass Cardinals? I never got around to asking Jim or Jesse what they thought of that version of that song, but I bet they had some opinions about it. Tell you what we should do. We should play a Jim and Jesse song right here, and we'll play one of theirs from the early 1960s, one that Ira Leuven wrote for Jim and Jesse, and it's a classic in their book. Jim and Jesse, here's Stormy Horizons on the Banjo Radio Show. There's

0: That'll take you straight to Harmony Central. Jim and Jesse there on the Banjo Radio Show with Stormy Horizons. Well, when we return, we've got the final segment of this week's Banjo Radio Show, including young Wyatt Ellis, who talks about his musical influences. Who were they? Well, you might be surprised at his answer. That's straight ahead. Stay with us on the Banjo Radio Show.
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3: From the Springer Mountain Farms Weather Center, here's your first alert forecast.
4: There is a risk for strong and severe thunderstorms, as well as for the risk for flooding. WSMB4, First Alert Meteorologist Darius Mack, we do have First Alert weather days in effect for Saturday and Sunday, as we are watching for numerous possible downpours that'll bring the risk for flooding, especially in those poor drainage zones, and sudden wind gusts upwards to 60 miles an hour. Not expecting a total washout, but really want to be on guard for those showers and storms that do develop.
0: 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I'm Kyle Cantrell out of Nashville, and one of the big topics of conversation lately in music circles has been the work of this next young artist. 15 years old, a master of the mandolin, here's Wyatt Ellis.

0: 9. Taught himself pretty much how to play mandolin during the pandemic and emerged from the pandemic ready to play on those big stages and make the record that he has out right now called Happy Valley, and that's a track from that album. I asked Wyatt in a sit-down I had with him recently to name some of his musical influences. What motivated him as a musician? And you might be surprised at what he had to say.
1: I grew up loving country music when I was just 2 and 3 years old.
0: Now, define country music.
1: Like Hank Williams, okay, and, you know, all the greats, Merle Haggard. I love those guys. Johnny Cash, too.
0: So really deep stuff. I mean, we're talking artists that were on the scene 60 years before you were born.
1: Yeah.
0: In some cases.
1: I loved all that stuff from the time I was really little. And then when I was about 10 years old, I heard bluegrass through the Osborne Brothers, you know, doing a famous song called Rocky Top. And then soon after that, I had heard some other tunes that they did, and then Bill Monroe and the Stanley Brothers and all the rest of them.
0: So country came first, and then you found out about bluegrass.
1: Yeah.
0: Yeah. So now I'm intrigued by something, because you said that early on you were listening to country music and what I would refer to as very traditional country music,
1: yeah,
0: classic country music, historic country music, however you want to put it. You don't just stumble onto that, because it's kind of hard to find on the radio. Did you have parents or grandparents that influenced
1: you? Yeah, you know, my parents and grandparents, you know, like country music. And, you know, when I heard it when I was young, I loved it.
0: He loved it, and it grew into a love for bluegrass. When he was 2 and 3 years old, listening to artists like Hank Williams, bear in mind, that was in 2012, 2013. Amazing stuff. Well, he mentioned Rocky Top, so that gives us an excuse to get the Osborne Brothers onto the show here. Here they are on the Banjo Radio Show.

one of the great songs of Blue Highway there. Still Climbing Mountains, Sean Lane singing the lead vocal on that. That goes back about 20 years or more, actually 2002, so what, 22 years ago, that song was recorded by Blue Highway. That's where we're going to wind it up for this week's Banjo Radio Show. 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Well, I will see you back here next week. We'll play the fiddles and the banjos again and have a great time at the Banjo Radio Show. I'm Kyle Cantrell. God bless you. Thank you for listening, and have a great week, everyone.

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1: 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What feeling is that? Well, it's the feeling you feel when you have relief from arthritis pain. It's that my hands don't hurt just holding things feeling. That, wow, I can actually move well feeling. 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
1: You know, when I first met Dolly Parton, first time I met, she looked at me and she said, boy, I've been on WSM through the years a whole lot more than you have. And I knew I had made a fast friend. Welcome home, girl.
2: Well, thank you. It's always good to talk to you, and it's always good to be home as well.
1: Charlie, you made an observation.
3: Well, Dolly, the last time I saw you and Bill, you guys were in the attic up at Dollywood.
2: Oh, I know. Don't you think it's time we came out of the attic? That was the last interview we did, I think.
1: Yeah, and you left out the most important, but we were alone,
3: well,
1: Charlie.
3: Well,
2: now, as alone as one can be with 15 cameras and a producer and a crew.
1: Well, but, don't tell everything,
2: we,
1: you know.
2: We felt like we were alone, didn't we?
1: Hey, do you get up early? Are you an early riser? Obviously, you're up this morning talking about Backwoods Barbie and your world tour that's coming and all that. And I actually already have some email from one of the stops you're making in Europe, which I'll get to. But are you an early riser normally?
2: Yeah, I am. I'm kind of a farmer's daughter. My dad was always up early, and I was always up with him. And the older I get, just like my dad, the earlier I get up. So, yeah, I'm always up anyway. So I've been up for hours. This is not early for me.
1: Now, as a Backwoods Barbie, are you a techno babe? Do you have a cell phone, and do you email, and do you text, and all that sort of stuff? We've had some people who wanted to know.
2: I'm pretty limited with that kind of stuff. I have to tell you, I'm an old timer, but I surround myself with people that love doing all that high tech stuff. And I do well to set my digital clock when the power goes off, if you know what I mean. But I'm still part of that whole world, as long as I can surround myself with the people that know it.
1: Where was the first time you remember that phrase, Backwoods Barbie? Because it is so perfect, and of course you play it out on the album cover wonderfully as well. But because that says so much about Dolly Parton, the character, as well as the entertainer.
2: Well, actually, I have affectionately been called that through the years by different people, and I used to do a joke on stage calling myself Backwoods Barbie and the Backwoods Boys, back when the Backstreet Boys were out, and kind of out of some of those old things I used to do on stage, it just popped in my mind that that would be a great title for an album for me, which it is. It's also a song from the 9 to 5 musical that I've written all the music for. It's one of the songs included in that in the musical, so it's kind of a double whammy there. It's good for me and good for the little Dora Lee Rhodes character.
1: And I get people who ask from time to time just where you are in the production of the musical and the stage production.
2: Well, it is complete. We've already cast it. The music's all done. And we are opening at the Amundsen Theater in Los Angeles, September and October. And then it goes to Broadway in New York in the spring of 2009, next year. So we're there. We've been working on it for about 3 years. And this first time I've done anything for Broadway. And I'm excited about it. And people seem to, there's a good buzz about it. You never know about those kind of things. You only hope for the best. But I had fun doing it, and I hope it's good enough.
1: How much do the critics influence you as you look back over your career? Have you ever been taken out of your game because of something someone wrote or said about you?
2: Well, it always hurts you when the critics say bad things about anything you do. But I also try not to be a stupid person. I look at the things that when I get critiqued in the reviews and all about anything, whether it's an album, I try to see if they're, you know, if they do have a point or if they're just mouthing off or if they haven't even listened to it and then just kind of have to write something. But you'd be silly not to look, because I try to see what they've said and try to, you know, take that to heart and maybe not make that mistake again if I really feel like they had a point. It's kind of like Simon on American Idol. You don't always want to hear it, but he usually, you know, it's pretty much on the money. He's just the only one that will say it. So I kind of look at the critics like I do Simon. It's like, he might be right, so I better look. And then if I think he ain't right, then I just go ahead and do what I do.
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1: That's Rodney Foster from the Grand Ole Opry doing that George Dugas song. Just call me lonesome, heartbroken, and some on 650 AM WSM.
2: Good to see you, Bill.
1: Nice to see you. Now, you hadn't heard the Opry version of that.
2: No, I hadn't. I heard that that was the first song I ever had recorded as a songwriter in town. And
1: was it really?
2: Yeah.
1: The very first one?
2: I had moved here like 2 weeks before we wrote that song. And it fast-tracked me to a publishing deal, a record deal, all kinds of stuff. So, yeah, I mean, that song always have a special place. Plus, it was a top 10 hit for Rodney, and he's kind of my uncle in the business, my big brother kind of deal.
1: We're
2: still real close friends.
1: We've got new music from George Dukas on the way here in a minute on 650 AM WSM. So have you been up, done your workout, run 10, 15 miles?
2: Are you kidding me,
1: already?
2: Man? It was all I could do just to get here.
1: Oh, come on. I was reading this article about Brett Eldridge, who's got this 7-minute workout app.
2: Yeah, that he does. Got that on my phone too, but I have not done it yet.
1: There's the difference. Having the app and actually following through with the app.
2: No, but I'll take Brett on anytime on there's that. I'll smoke him.
1: There's a 100 push-up app too, I'm told, that he also
2: uses. There's a way to, absolutely, I got like 4 or 5 of those apps. It's the same company that makes it. It's really interesting.
1: But is that a part of your day-to-day routine?
2: I'll drag my son in there. It's got all kinds of ab stuff, arm stuff, leg stuff. It's everything. It's great, but you don't have to think. It tells you what to do.
1: So. Are you a runner at all?
2: I used to be. Now I'm more into kind of interval stuff, just doing different things, shaking it up, different machines, different days. I mean, I think it's a lot better on your joints to do different stuff. Anyway, we're getting way down the path of no return. But, just to change it up every day rather than doing one thing. Although some cardio is great. You got to put that in there. But I just like to change it up.

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6: Watching the risk for flooding, rains, and strong and severe thunderstorms possible this weekend. I'm WSMB4 First Alert meteorologist Arius Mack. First Alert weather days for today and tomorrow. You'll really want to be on guard for some of those storms that do move through. You can follow the latest on the WSMB4 Weather app.
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7: This is John from up at White House, Tennessee.
8: I know where that is.
7: Yeah, I know where it is. I've seen you in Cracker Barrel a time or two up there. You can eat, too. But
8: that was my son, but I don't eat. I just go watch him eat. I can't afford for us both to eat.
7: You know? I understand the concept. My dad does me the same way every now and then. I had some surgery back on the 9th and spent 11 days in the hospital, and that's not a sympathetic note, but I miss Valentine's with my wife, Betty.
8: Yeah.
7: And when we got married, I sang a Mike Reed song that Randy Owen had recorded called Forever's As Far As I'll Go.
8: Yeah.
7: And if you've got time this morning, I know y'all are busy, I sure would like for y'all to play that for my wife, Betty.
8: Is she up right now?
7: She's on her way. She listens to you every morning.
8: Now, what time will she get to work?
7: Oh, she'll get to work probably about 30, 35 minutes.
8: All right.
7: She just walked out the door not 5 minutes ago.
8: The second she heard your voice, though, she knew something was up. When she's riding along, listening to the radio station in Coffee Country and Cody, which is a part of her morning ritual.
7: Oh, it is.
8: And all of a sudden, she hears her husband on the radio.
7: Yeah, she'll know something's up.
8: Yeah,
7: she'll know.
8: Yeah. All right, brother.
7: She'll know.
8: You're the king of romance of what you are.
7: Well, actually, I'm just kind of backed up a little bit when it comes to the romance thing, but I'll catch up a little bit later on.
8: Who said the 23rd of February couldn't be romantic, huh?
7: Hey, it can be.
8: You got it, buddy. Thank you for calling.
7: Listen, thank you, Bill, and you guys have a great day, and thank you.

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1: We welcome from the early days of our Tootsies to the Ryman competition. I think it was the second year that Joanna Smith won and opened for Glenn Campbell, and you wore that pretty brown dress. Welcome.
2: Yes, thank you.
1: Welcome to WSM again. It's good to see you always.
2: So glad to be here always.
1: And we actually had Joanna booked yesterday, but today was a big, yesterday was a huge day in your life, in your musical.
2: It got crazy too.
1: What happened?
2: Well,
1: tell them what was going on. Yesterday you had a big 12th and Porter
2: showcase.
1: Debutante coming out.
2: Here it is. Yes, for Sony Records, and this is my second time around doing this. We're just continuing to jump through the hoops, you know. But we had this thing planned, and you know how weeks of preparation and all that, and then yesterday morning we get the call that they're afraid the temperatures are dropping and we might need to move the showcase. And I'm like, you've got to be kidding. So we go into high gear, moving that sucker up to 3:30 yesterday afternoon.
1: I got the email. Yeah,
2: I thought that's good.
1: All the label people will show up at 3:30 at their convenience. Meanwhile, Joanna will show up promptly at 6 o'clock to do her gig.
2: That'd
1: you know,
2: be awful.
1: But everybody showed. Everybody got there at the same time.
2: We had a full house and we had fun. I tell you what, we just had a blast like it was 10 o'clock at night.
1: And you slayed them, left them laying like cordwood all over the place.
2: I hope so.
1: All right. So you don't have any news to announce this morning?
2: No news this morning. You know how it is. Hurry up and wait. And we're
1: first
2: waiting
1: artist
2: right now
1: in recorded music history to ever go platinum without a record deal. Right here, Joanna Smith in our studio. And so what happened was, because we moved you to accommodate your schedule yesterday.
2: Yes.
1: I told you I had this great Merle Haggard story.
2: Oh, yes. Because
1: you were singing along with Brandon Man. Well, we already had guests. Jimbo Mathis, who's playing Music City Roots, is coming by. John Carter Cash is coming by because he's celebrating the life of his grandmother, Mother Maybelle.
2: Yeah.
1: And we said, well, we got 7:30. That's kind of early for you, maybe, you know, and you're big. And you said, no. If you let me move it, that'll be fine. I'll be there. And as I was listening to Merle Haggard sing, I remember inviting Merle on numerous occasions to come do this early morning show.
2: Mm-hmm.
1: And finally, one time, he just got sick and tired of me asking, and he looked and he said, no, I won't be able to make it. And I said, come on, Merle, why not? He said, because I'm Merle Haggard.
2: I love it.
1: Can't I just say no? I did not have a comeback for that.

0: where this guy grew. It's called Clay. That's what it's called. That's Killer Bee.
1: Clay Aiken.
0: How are you?
1: Woohoo! Good morning. You know, it was 6:50 a.m. a little while ago.
0: Yes.
1: On the time, too. So that's like double 6:50 a.m.
0: You were at Zany's Comedy Show Place through the weekend.
1: That's right. Through Sunday, every night in a row, starting last night.
0: I was going to say, last night, I always like to ask you, because you normally come by the day after, you know, you've warmed up or you've broken a sweat that first night. I mean, were you good? Were you on? Was the audience
1: great
0: with you?
1: I will have to say this, not to brag or nothing.
0: But go on.
1: But I'm thinking the phrase bone-crushing funny. That's what comes to my mind right this second.
0: Yes, I'm so sure.
1: Any very cool, hip, funny, happy as I'll get out audience last night. Had a wonderful show, made up a lot of stuff, told a bunch of lies, just lied about a bunch of stuff, you know. So, y'all, I'm an Eagle Scout. Woo! You know, I know how to type. Woo! You know, so I can paint good. Woo! So, had an absolute ball last night. I'm trying to cheer myself up because last week I participated in the Country Goes Hunting turkey hunt hosted by Rhett Aiken. It's going to be on like four or five different networks, a bunch of country music celebrities and myself and two UFC fighters. I went to the woods outside of Dothan, Alabama and turkey hunted, and I did not kill a turkey. Evidently, I am turkey repellent.
2: Oh.
1: But I'm funny as I'll get out with the gun. Dressed up like a bush sitting in poison ivy, I am hurting funny. But Jeff Bates killed a turkey. Both the singers from Low Cash Cowboy killed a turkey. Lori Morgan killed a turkey. The girl from the radio station in Dothan killed a turkey. And I didn't kill a turkey, so now they're making fun of me. First they hassle me. You got the wrong choke tube in your gun barrel. I've got what? The wrong choke tube in your gun barrel. So evidently the little choke tube is wrong in my gun barrel. So I think I could call the Johnny Cochran law firm and just get a suit going already just for mental harassment and haranguing.
0: If the tube does not fit, you must acquit.
1: That's right. Yeah. So I might make a little cash out of that. But check your local listings. Country Goes Hunting. It's a big charity event.
0: I just want to know what Lori Morgan wore to the woods.
1: Lori Morgan wore a dress like they wear on Dancing with the Stars. Not the one the peg-legged lady wore last year, but fluffy one.
0: Don't call her peg-legged. What if that were you? What if that were your wife? What if that were your daughter?
1: I would rather they said a prosthetic device.
0: Thank you. I really would.
1: Yeah. And you know what? And I appreciate you pointing that out to me. You know what I mean? Because right now, I feel better about me having turned over a new leaf. You know, if Captain Ahab walked in here right now, I wouldn't even call him Peg Leg. Because I have learned my lesson. He was on Moby Dick. He got his
0: I know exactly who he is.
1: He got his leg chopped off by a big old whale.
0: Richard Thomas, WSM Flight 650, Nashville's only airborne look at track. Killer Bees is at Zany's through the weekend.
1: Oh, yeah, that's me.
2: She's mean to Paul McCartney, though. I think you'd call her Peg Leg. It's okay.
1: She's rich Peg Leg. Golden Peg on her leg. Hey, that'd be a song.
0: Richard Thomas is in WSM Flight 650 and hopefully can... He's a bad influence on you.
2: He is.
0: You killer bees.
2: I know. Yeah.
0: Charlie, you know what? Charlie starts giggling and laughing just because things sound funny. When you said choke tube, he has no idea what that means.
2: I don't. But
0: he doesn't own a gun.
2: But it sounds funny.
0: But just the fact you said, he started giggling, and I thought, he doesn't have the first notion.
1: What a choke tube.
0: I could take him to Freedman's Army Navy Outdoor and say, Find a choke tube in here, Charlie.
2: No, but the great thing is, Bees had the choke tube in his hand. He don't know what it is either.
1: Well, he's already in it. Somebody just looked in the end like they was hunting a clog in a pipe. You know, wait a minute. That ain't the right choke tube. There's three notches in this and should be four.
0: And only Red Akins is man enough to look down the barrel of Bees' gun to do that. You know what I'm saying?

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1: This is the legend, 650 AM WSM. You recognize this fella who just eased in here?
2: I've never seen him before in my life.
1: That is the mysterious Walter Ralph Emery, a fellow member of the Country Music Hall of Fame.
2: I've sat across a few microphones from Ralph Emery.
3: Yes,
2: how are you, Ralph?
3: Do you know who else went on to the Grand Ole Opry stage? It was 61, wasn't it?
2: Mm-hmm.
3: It was me.
2: Oh, really?
3: I was added to the announcing staff in 61.
2: And you did the Opry as an announcer on the stage for quite a while.
3: I did it for about 3-4 years.
2: Yeah. Were you there the night I joined, or do you remember?
3: I don't remember.
2: Yeah, it was a pretty insignificant night.
3: No, I barely remember
2: it myself.
3: I remember your early records.
2: I'm glad to forget those.
1: In 61, it was Po' Folks, wasn't it, Bill? Mm-hmm. Wasn't that the one that you actually were enjoying chart success with, or probably the biggest thing of the year?
2: That's the one that got me invited to become an Opry member. Yeah, sure was.
3: Art Divine, I guess.
2: Art Divine had gone down to the Gulf of Mexico on a fishing trip. And we were booked into the auditorium in Panama City. Me and it was either Farron Young or Ferlin Husky. I forget. May have been both of them because I toured with them so much back in those days. And we were doing a show on Saturday night at the Panama City Auditorium. We did not know it, but Art Divine had come in off of the water long enough to catch our show. He was sitting in the audience, and we did not know it until intermission. And I should mention
3: he was at that time was the director of the Opry.
2: Yes, he was. He was the manager director of the Grand Ole Opry in those days. And it was one of those wonderful magic nights. I was on just before intermission, and I sang Po' Folks, and we got two or three encores, and it was just one of those incredible nights. And Art came backstage, and he came up to me and congratulated me, and he said, you're going to be hearing from me. He called me a few days later and asked me if I'd like to become a member.
3: And you said?
2: You know what? You know, I almost didn't answer the phone. The phone rang. I was watching the All-Star Baseball game on television. And I thought, who would be calling me in the middle of the All-Star game? I'm not going to answer. And it was Art Divine calling to ask me if I'd like to join the Grand Ole Opry. I am so glad I answered the phone.

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1: Y'all not on your job this morning. I've called twice. No one answered.
2: Well, see, when we sometimes, I know you find it's hard to believe, but we have other things going
1: this
2: on.
1: This is and my just, last time
2: we,
1: to call.
2: We just put you on hold.
1: Well, how long?
2: And we know not now. I mean, we're good now. But earlier, we put you on hold, and you were so impatient, I'm sure, with your crushing social schedule. You had
1: well, I'm fixing to go to the swimming therapy.
2: Oh, yeah.
3: I hear that's going well, Mama Helen.
1: Oh,
3: this is Charlie.
1: It's going great. Yeah. I'm ready to go. Got my bikini on with a robe around me. And you know what?
2: What?
1: You don't have to come back for Mother's Day. You can just send me a gift, okay?
2: Oh. All right.
1: A gift. I'm sorry your meal wasn't good Sunday. I don't guess I owe you an apology.
2: No, that's fine. I mean, you paid for it, and so and you wanted to go to the Chinese buffet. And
1: yeah, well, we don't have as much to offer around here. We'll soon have a Sonic.
2: Yeah, I know. Central Kentucky, when I think of a major Chinese population and good food, Central Kentucky is not where I see that.
1: Yeah. I have already been to the drugstore, and I went to this friend's to pick up some alteration, and she wasn't home, so I'm back home, and I have got my little bag packed to go down there to that good-looking therapist.
2: No.
1: He is so cute. He is cute. We stay about 6 inches apart.
2: Y'all are in the water together when we do this?
1: In the water. He don't even go out. He stays right there with you.
2: Yeah.
1: I'm in 4.5 feet of water.
2: Mm-hmm.
1: And then I'm going to graduate up to 5.5 feet over this rope. Whew! I'm telling you, it does make me feel good. It's not having this old vertigo. I'm a walking and a talking right now.
2: Mm-hmm.
1: Is that okay?
2: Oh, yeah, that's perfect.
1: And I heard something this morning woke me up. I thought it was the street sweeper getting up this old pollen. And it kept on, it kept on. And guess what? My neighbor was mowing my lawn.
2: Oh,
1: so help me, she was, but yeah. I've done her favors, too.
2: Who was that, Pigeon?
1: Yeah, Pigeon, out before daybreak.
2: Yeah, so your neighbor's Pigeon. Did Nobby, your bug man, take care of your bug
1: problem?
2: Yeah,
1: I got the name, and Nobby, and, he got my bugs. And I'm waiting on your friend that y'all used to get in trouble with,
2: well, that
1: Bobby.
2: Doesn't narrow
1: he's
2: the list
1: to
2: down too much.
1: Check my air conditioner out. I will not turn it on till he checks it, Freon and everything.
2: Mm-hmm. Okay.
1: He's helping wire the Sonic. So I don't know anything, but I go down there and dress. It is so private in there. No one can come in there.
2: Just you and that therapist.
1: Yeah.
2: Then, all alone in that
1: room. A 911 red phone on the wall and all that stuff,
2: That's in case he needs help.
1: He does not tell who his clients are. And
2: that's called HIPAA.
1: And
2: patient confidentiality.
1: He went to his parents over the weekend. He's got a little baby named Grace.
2: Mm-hmm.
1: And he said Grace didn't sleep all night long. Mm-hmm. And I could, identify with that in years past when you wouldn't sleep. You'd want your bottle or your diaper changed or something like that.
2: It was the Chinese buffet that you were feeding.
3: Yeah.
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8: NBC News Radio, I'm Lisa Taylor. The Supreme Leader of Iran is vowing revenge for the slaying of the former Ayatollah Ali Khamenei. Today, the new Ayatollah, his son Mojtaba Khamenei, said on social media that avenging his father is the demand of the nation and must certainly take place. Ayatollah Ali Khamenei was killed in February by U.S.-Israeli airstrikes. It's going to be an extreme heat weekend for much of the U.S. Forecasters are warning of dangerous heat and stifling humidity from Colorado to Michigan, with temperatures climbing into the 100s even in the northern plains. Bismarck, North Dakota could hit 108 degrees, Billings, Montana 109. By Sunday, the heat wave will spread into the Midwest, where Chicago could hit a sweltering 99 degrees, and by Tuesday, the record heat will hit New England and the Mid-Atlantic. Residents are being advised to avoid strenuous outdoor activity and to drink plenty of water. Lisa Taylor, NBC News Radio.
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9: Initiate countdown. The Crook and Chase countdown begins now. Number 30.
10: Blake Shelton once told us his specialty is regret songs. Well, on that note, once again, he steps up to the plate for a friend this time. The song, Let Him In Anyway.

0: Beautiful music there from Blake Shelton, number 30 again this week. That is Let Him In Anyway. And we invite you on in to the Crook and Chase Countdown. I'm Lori Ann Crook.
1: I'm Charlie Chase. And now that the Liberty Bell has officially rung for America's 250th, we toast the heart of the music to our ears. We're talking Music City, USA, Nashville, Tennessee.
0: All kinds of stuff going on. Chase Matthew gives us his inside perspective of Nashville, having been born and raised here. And how cruising Nashville as a teen is the reason Dustin Lynch has been cruising up the charts ever since. Also, oh my gosh, a throwback conversation about his inescapable pull toward Music City with the great Kris Kristofferson.
1: Plus, the music plays on with new songs this weekend, and I mean some good stuff, friends, from Brian Kelly, Joe Nichols, and a cool honky-tonk collab from Frank Ray and Tracy Lawrence. So we have some fun summer grooves on the way for you.
0: We have the biggest news of the week, including some big announcements from Garth Brooks and Dolly Parton.
1: First, back to the business in order, our official countdown. Russell Dickerson is back at 29 with Worth Your Wild.

0: Matthew Wild, Russell Dickerson at number 29. And Russell is one of the many dreamers who moved to Nashville for music. For Russell, it was to study Belmont University's famous music program. But for Chase Matthew, well, he was lucky enough to be born and raised right here, and he got his schooling from the broad array of sounds across our music city.
1: Do you ever think about what makes you different? Because your music, obviously, it is different on country radio, yeah. And that's a good thing.
2: Yeah, absolutely. I mean, I would say, I think it's a good thing to show like a variation of like different things. I grew up on all different kinds of music. You know, I think the biggest misconception of Nashville is that it's strictly country music, and that's not true. It's everything you can think of. My mother is a very musical person, so is my dad. And so I grew up on all different kinds of music. My dad had a band. They played Printer's Alley for years. And I think the diverse side of country music, there's definitely a controversy there. But for me, I just like making all different types of music. And I think I'd rather be set apart than be going along with the same stuff everybody else is doing.

0: you, darling.
1: His breakthrough hit on Crook and Chase that became his first number one hit 2 years ago, Chase Matthew with Darlin'. And you know, that is the path Alexandra Kay is on. She has broken into the top 30, now at number 28 with Straight for the Heart.

0: Straight for the Heart, Alexandra Kay here on Crook and Chase. It's our number 28 song. And you can say that Garth Brooks is going straight for the heart of his fans. Big news this week in our Nashville Nation. Garth is heading back to arenas for the truly personal shows with the fans, guaranteeing, quote, there ain't a bad seat in the house.
1: It's the Blame It All on My Roots tour. It is kicking off August 21st and 22nd in Indianapolis. And Charlie, I love it. The iconic drum pod that Garth dances on top of.
0: Yeah.
1: He's bringing it back.
0: Yeah, 30 years ago, Garth introduced that baby. And it just added to the stage magic as his double live album, recorded from that 96 tour, became the biggest selling live album in the history of recorded music. 25 million double live albums sold. You can call this full circle or retro, but Garth tells us the Blame It All on My Roots tour will serve as the foundation for Killer Live, a groundbreaking new approach to live recording featuring every hit he's ever made, including this one from 2001. Here's Wrapped Up in You.

0: From the album Scarecrow, that is Wrapped Up in You, Garth Brooks here on Crook and Chase. After a quick break, the guy Garth once called one of the best traditional country music singers, Joe Nichols. He has a fun new song on the way next. Hey everybody, Crook and Chase here. We didn't just promise a first-class country music cruise, we showed out with a top-shelf country cruise. You were either there or you're getting on board next time. Well, next time is here, and the bar is set. Don't miss the second sailing, March 2027.
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1: The countdown continues now with us, Crook and Chase, on WSM. We are Crook and Chase, and they are Preston and Chris, Low Cash at 27, with Wrong Hearts.

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0: The song is Water at a Wedding. That is Graylin James remaining at number 26 here on the Crook and Chase Countdown. And just like Graylin, realizing that door has closed, Joe Nichols has a fun little spin on moving forward. It's where one door closes, another opens.
1: And he's hoping it hits you in the butt. This is Joe Nichols, starting fresh with C'est la vie.

0: right. A fun way to say so long. New from Joe Nichols, C'est la vie. And coming up on Crook and Chase, how cruising through Music City lit up the star in Dustin Lynch.
1: Just the bands playing and the music coming out. What is this place?
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11: 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From the Springer Mountain Farms Weather Center, here's your first alert forecast.
12: There is a risk for strong and severe thunderstorms, as well as for the risk for flooding. WSMB 4 First Alert Meteorologist Darius Mack, we do have First Alert weather days in effect for Saturday and Sunday, as we are watching for numerous possible downpours that'll bring the risk for flooding, especially in those poor drainage zones, and sudden wind gusts upwards to 60 miles an hour. Not expecting a total washout, but really want to be on guard for those showers and storms that do develop.
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0: Think As You Drunk. It's up 2 to 25 for singer-songwriter and sometimes referee Riley Green. Yes, friends, it's Riley to the rescue. He settled the dust in a cool kind of way at one of his shows last week. I see a couple of girls were getting into it. I mean, throwing some whoop on each other right in front of the stage. Anyway, our hero stopped the show and he called them out, right? Well, his initial effort to break up the battle did not work. So Riley pointed out, hey, look, if this continues, you're probably going to rip out all those expensive hair extensions you got going. Suddenly, all things were good, Lorraine.
1: A master move, Mr. Riley Green. Hey, because look, in country music, we don't fight against each other. We fight for each other, don't we? All right, that's why Keith Urban wrote this song, Keith and Carrie Underwood, The Fighter.

0: That's the Fighter, Keith Urban and Carrie Underwood together here on Crook and Chase. Now to some Music City magic. It was a night of cruising with friends that lit up the star inside Dustin Lynch. One more reason to celebrate Nashville this weekend. Here's the story.
1: The whole thing in school is about having the car, no matter, even if it's a 20-year-old little clunker, having the car so you can get your friends or your girlfriend, your boyfriend, it's kind of get away, get on the outskirts of town.
2: Yeah.
1: So did you and your friends have some cool cars that you escaped with?
2: Yeah, my drummer in the band had a Jeep, old Jeep Wrangler.
1: Oh, nice.
2: That was awesome. And that's kind of what we took everywhere. I don't know why my parents let us come up here to Nashville, but they did a few times, which was, thank
1: Isn't
2: you, parents.
1: Jeep?
2: Epic. Yeah.
1: Wow.
2: We got to come up to the Bluebird once. There was this like a youth night at a dance club, like 18 and under youth night. You could come up and dance to the DJ, which was kind of crazy. And then my first concert I ever got to go to was at Nashville Municipal Auditorium. Incubus was playing. And on our way there, we went down Broadway and Second Avenue, and I'll never forget it. It was just the bands playing and the music coming out. What is this place? I got to get here. That's really what inspired me to get to Nashville.
3: No kidding.
2: That day.
3: Just the Lower Broadway area.
2: Yep.

Dustin Lynch up at Space 224 with Easy to Love. And you know, just last week here in Nashville, some industry love was showered upon Thomas Rhett, the unveiling of his star on the Music City Walk of Fame. Now he joins the likes of Johnny Cash, Dolly, Elvis, and Garth, just to name a few. So Thomas Rhett was the star of the show at the ceremony, but he's always the first to point out that his wife, Lauren, is the real star of the show everywhere they go. So he wrote this song about it.

0: That's Thomas Rhett here on Crook and Chase. Hey, next hour, a new collab from Frank Ray and Tracy Lawrence. More of the Crook and Chase Countdown after the break.
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14: NBC News Radio, I'm Lisa Taylor. The Supreme Leader of Iran is vowing revenge for the slaying of the former Ayatollah Ali Khamenei. Today, the new Ayatollah, his son Mojtaba Khamenei, said on social media that avenging his father is the demand of the nation and must certainly take place. Ayatollah Ali Khamenei was killed in February by U.S.-Israeli airstrikes. It's going to be an extreme heat weekend for much of the U.S. Forecasters are warning of dangerous heat and stifling humidity from Colorado to Michigan, with temperatures climbing into the 100s even in the northern plains. Bismarck, North Dakota could hit 108 degrees, Billings, Montana 109. By Sunday, the heat wave will spread into the Midwest, where Chicago could hit a sweltering 99 degrees, and by Tuesday, the record heat will hit New England and the Mid-Atlantic. Residents are being advised to avoid strenuous outdoor activity and to drink plenty of water. Lisa Taylor, NBC News Radio.
13: 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WSM.
0: The Crook and Chase Countdown is your weekly showcase of the hottest songs in country music. And this week, Lainey Wilson steps up another spot to 23. Here's Phone, Keys, Wallet.

0: superstar double shot of Lainey Wilson ending right there with Heart Like a Truck. And you know that drug through the mud thing she's singing about? It's something John Party can relate to right about now. After 5 years of marriage, John and his wife, Summer, have made what they describe as the difficult decision to end their marriage.
1: Yeah, the two are very focused on remaining friends and the best parents they can be for their two girls, Presley and Sienna. John and Summer were even together enjoying the Alan Jackson concert a couple of weeks ago after they had already filed the paperwork.
0: Oh, my goodness. Yeah. Well, through it all, John Party is still singing about the rush of true love, or in this case, I think it's lust, Charlie. This is Boots Off at 22.

0: Sunshine Party number 22, Boots Off. Okay, so that is how you get a crowd revved up in concert. But actually, the excitement begins when the first artist takes the stage. And that's where former New Mexico police officer, now country music star, Frank Ray has been excelling.
1: Your job is to set the pace.
2: Yep.
1: Your job is to rev up the crowd. Your job is to just make the evening start and be complete.
2: Exactly.
1: Maybe I shouldn't have said all that to you.
2: No, you're right. That's pressure.
0: Yeah, now he's scared.
2: No, I love that. I love that responsibility because I think we do a good job of delivering just that. My band and I come out high energy. It's so much fun. Matter of fact, we have 25 minutes. And I said, it's going to be, if that's all we get, 25 minutes, I guess it's going to be 25 minutes of thunder. You know what I mean? Like, let's just hit them with good vibes, fun songs, high energy, no sad songs, you know, just fun party vibe.
0: Yeah. I mean, the term high energy certainly describes you. So when you give that much on stage, after you have done your part, I mean, are you crumpled backstage in a pile?
2: Yes, it is. People think backstage is this like really cool like party and just whatever. No, if you went backstage, you see me and my band just sitting on the couch, right, just guts hanging out, and just with our phones, just trying to reply to everybody that enjoyed the show. There's a huge adrenaline dump for sure. But then you have a couple shots of tequila and everything's fine.
1: Yeah. Okay. Well, Frank Ray sure will not disappoint with his brand new song and the title track of his new EP. With cowboy hat in place and teaming up with 90s superstar Tracy Lawrence, this is Frank Ray exploring the music behind that neon sign in the window. This is their new collaboration, Good for the Soul.

0: Dan and Shay, number 21 with Say So. And that takes us into the break as we get ready to load up the brand new song from Ella Langley.
1: Hey, good morning. You're heading to the airport, right?
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15: Zach John King's debut album, I'm What You Get, drops August 28th. His current hit is the lead single from it. At number 20, Get to Drinkin'.

0: Trace Adkins with his 2003 classic, One Hot Mama. And Charlie Chase, I played that because that is me.
1: Oh, yeah?
0: Well, excuse me, but in a whole different way. It's not attractive. I am sweating it out in this summer heat wave.
1: Indeed. Seriously, everybody stay hydrated out there and dress cool at these summer outdoor concerts because we don't want you delirious and south of sanity. Here's Zach Top at 19.

0: 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That is Zach Topp coming in at number 19 with South of Sanity.
1: And now, ready for the latest from Ella Langley? She's the most played artist this year, and she's keeping the pace. Featuring Ernest, here's Loving Life Again, new from Ella Langley.

0: A pretty new song from Ella Langley featuring Ernest, Loving Life Again. Well, coming up after the break, Luke Bryan hopes that Nashville can tame its big city growth.
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9: I'm WSMV for First Alert meteorologist Stefano DiPietro. A flood watch remains in effect across Middle Tennessee and Southern Kentucky through Sunday evening. We have more heavy rainfall coming this evening and overnight tonight into our morning on Saturday. A couple of thunderstorms could bring some gusty winds along with them as well. Highs are near 90 today, 70s tonight. We're back near 90 Saturday afternoon. Hit and miss thunderstorms on Saturday afternoon, then Saturday evening and overnight. Another round of steady and heavy rainfall coming our way. Some storms could also produce some gusty winds, but flooding remains the big threat.
10: 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Number 18.

0: up one space to number 18, Chase Matthew joining Lauren Elena for All My Exes. And that is the lead single from her upcoming album, Stages. And just so you know, her Stages tour kicks off in October, then wraps November 12th at the historic Ryman Auditorium here in Nashville.
1: And opening some of those shows is our camel-wearing buddy, Shane Prophet. Shane has a new song closing in on our top 30 right now called Long Live Country. And you are hearing it on Crook and Chase.

0: Live Country, Shane Prophet here on Crook and Chase, and we are keeping it country. Up next, Luke Bryan is 17 with Country and She Knows It.
1: Hey, Luke knows what made Nashville country long before its big boom about 10 years ago. It's a unique treasure. 2 square miles of little houses known as Music Row, where hit songs have been written and recorded for decades now. In fact, our Crook and Chase studios are right in the middle of it, and Luke Bryan hopes it all stays that way.
2: Obviously, Nashville's growing. I hope we can keep that mystique with Music Row and a lot of old publishing houses. I mean, I think for the importance of Music City, we've got to really focus on having that designated Music Row nucleus. And I think the city must take a little charge in that and protecting that. And you know what? I mean, it's America, and somebody's going to bulldoze a building and put up a, you know, a high-rise apartment. We know that's going to happen. But I think if they could quarantine off Music Row and really work on generating more revenues in the music business through, you know, people paying properly, then you can keep building songwriters and publishing companies, and I think country music's gonna
1: Luke Bryan for mayor. Luke Bryan for mayor.
0: Respect and support the heritage of the industry.
2: Yes, I guess I could have said that. See, I need to put you on the staff.

0: Number 17 on the countdown, country, and she knows it. That is Luke Bryan, the birthday boy. He turns 50 this Friday.
1: And we all know that the Big 5-0 calls for a big throwdown, right? So Luke told us he will not disappoint. He's planning a big party. There will be fishing. There will be golfing. There will be climbing of trees. And there will be coffee, Advil, and IVs. All his promises.
0: And don't forget the bungee jumping.
1: I'd like to forget that.
0: With alcohol.
1: All right.
0: I'm scared. It sounds like he's bringing this song to life. Hunting, fishing, loving every day.

0: Happy 50th next week to Luke Bryan from all of us at Crook and Chase. Just be careful at your ginormous celebration.
1: Right.
0: We'll be right back.
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13: NBC News Radio, I'm Lisa Carton. The U.S. is demanding that Iran publicly state that the Strait of Hormuz is open to shipping. The demand comes as peace talks between the U.S. and Iran were set to resume today in Oman. On Friday, a senior U.S. official told News Nation that there won't be a good outcome if they refuse. The demand comes after the two countries traded strikes earlier in the week. President Trump says Iran wants to continue talks and the U.S. has agreed to do so. The supreme leader of Iran is vowing revenge for the slaying of the former Ayatollah Ali Khamenei. Here's Lisa Taylor.
1: Today, the new Ayatollah, his son Mojtaba Khamenei, said on social media that avenging his father is the demand of the nation and must certainly take place. He also wrote, "We pledge to avenge the blood of the martyred leader and all the martyrs of these two wars."
13: Ayatollah Ali Khamenei was killed in February by U.S.-Israeli airstrikes. Lisa Carton, NBC News Radio.
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0: number 16 with MacArthur Hardy, along with Tim McGraw, Morgan Wallen, and Eric Church. Eric making some news. Next month, he is being recognized for his massive contributions to his home state of North Carolina, helping to rebuild after Hurricane Helene. Eric Church is being honored with the ACM Lifting Lives Award.
1: And that ACM Honors event takes place August 19th at the Pinnacle here in Nashville, hosted by Carly Pierce and Parker McCollum. And this, by the way, is Parker's latest hit. Headed for the countdown, it's called Killing Me.

0: The song Boston continues to climb the chart. It's up a space to 15 for Stella Lefty. And since we are in Stella's orbit right now, her boyfriend, fellow singer-songwriter Vincent Mason, has a new song just released.
1: Yes, he does. Here is Vincent once again living up to his nickname, the Heartbreak Kid, continuing his string of breakup songs. Now, in this one, Charlie, the guy is stuck, just wallowing in the heartbreak with no way out.
0: Oh.
1: Vincent Mason, damned if I do.

0: Damned If I Do, Vincent Mason with his second single from his debut album. Hey, coming up on Crook and Chase, Dierks Bentley rates Nashville as the gold standard.
1: And I just need a little bit of a reset to see that, like, what I thought was gravel actually was gold.
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0: myself, John Morgan, at number 14 again. And my friends, I'm on the case of something here. I'm not kidding about this one, all right? You've heard the old saying, every dog has its day. Well, let me tell you about a great rescued dog named Jonah, who's about to have his day. Now, the story is, it was a bark in the park event at a Miami Marlins baseball game, right? Where people bring their dogs to the game. Well, TV cameras spotted Jonah and put him on the Jumbotron, right? He was looking heartbroken as he watched another dog close by eating a hot dog. Well, Jonah was polite, stared longingly but gently at the dog a few seats away. He didn't move. And as you might expect, that video went viral. Well, the Marlins went into action and found Jonah and his owner. And it's going to be Jonah's dream day this weekend at the Marlins game. He's going to throw out the first pitch. I'm sure it's going to be a spitball. I'm sure he's going to get all the hot dogs he wants. But, you know, here's the deal. His owner says he likes hot dogs, but his favorite food is ice cream. So I'm sure he's going to get some of that, too.
1: Well, and he gets to get on the field and play a little ball. Well, this is Brett Young in that kind of mood, but yeah, playing a different kind of catch.

0: KSHAM figured it out. The song is called Ride, Ride, Ride. That is George Burge and Luke Bryan at number 13.
1: All righty. Well, Brian Kelly is writing his own wave, a new summer anthem that he co-wrote with his wife, Brittany. Now, they're both big fans of Jimmy Buffett and how his music always felt like a reminder to chase the sun, love everybody, and make memories while you can. So, in honor of all of that, this is Brian Kelly with Jimmy Buffett Summer.
2: Y'all already know what it is. 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

0: had to do it, y'all.
1: So what do you think? Jimmy Buffett Summer, Brian Kelly here on Crook and Chase. Cheers to that as we head into a quick break, my friends. We'll be right back with Dierks Bentley and the aha moment he discovered right here in Nashville.
2: And I just need a little bit of a reset to see that, like, what I thought was gravel actually was gold.
1: Hey everybody, Crook and Chase here. We didn't just promise a first-class country music cruise. We showed out with a top-shelf country cruise. You were either there or you're getting on board next time. Well, next time is here, and the bar is set. Don't miss the second sailing, March 2027.
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2: I'm WSMV for First Alert meteorologist Stefano DiPietro. A flood watch remains in effect across Middle Tennessee and Southern Kentucky through Sunday evening. We have more heavy rainfall coming this evening and overnight tonight into our morning on Saturday. A couple of thunderstorms could bring some gusty winds along with them as well. Highs are near 90 today, 70s tonight. We're back near 90 Saturday afternoon. Hit and miss thunderstorms on Saturday afternoon, then Saturday evening and overnight. Another round of steady and heavy rainfall coming our way. Some storms could also produce some gusty winds, but flooding remains the big threat.
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0: think Nate Smith actually is becoming bulletproof, Charlie? Have you seen his transformation?
1: Oh, difference, yeah.
0: Nate has shed 70 pounds and wants to take off about another 20.
1: Well, Nate is looking good, and this is a long-term commitment of his. Nate has taken it upon himself to reach some fitness goals.
0: It's really cool to watch you record, to watch you sing, because it just seems like music is not just in your soul. It's almost like it's running through your veins because you just can't.

0: can't stop moving. Is that how you are on stage? Are you just popping all over the place?
1: That's the goal. So the goal is to move more this year. So I'm working out now. I got a personal trainer who's kicking my butt. We're doing all these kinds of things. So I get less out of breath, you know, because I get out of breath when I run around stuff. I'm like, this is not good. This year is going to be the year of my health. It's going to be the year of like my absolute like best shape of my life. Yeah, I do move around, but then like I have to do it in intervals on stage normally. So I want to be able to make it through the whole set and just be like, wah, because I am excited, you know?
0: Do you want to climb rafters like Garth and
1: I want to be just like Garth. Yeah. However, whatever Garth does, I want to do.
0: I don't blame you, Nate. Well, Nate Smith says he used to get totally out of breath just tying his shoes. But now that he's eating better and exercising, he can jump around a whole lot more and he is just ramping up.
2: Well, Kenny Chesney knows the routine. For years, he's been running on the treadmill while singing to control his breath so he can handle his high energy shows. And that way he can carry on. He's at number 12 this week on Crook and Chase.

0: Carry On from Kenny Chesney at number 12 on the Crook and Chase Countdown. And next, as we explore the magic of Music City, Dirk Bentley explains how Nashville is the gold standard for him. Matter of fact, he wrote about it in his Gravel and Gold album.
1: Yeah, I think the idea of this Gravel and Gold thing was, it's a little bit like the song Living. It's in that frame of mind that I need to have sometimes of just like, you know, just you're gonna have an attitude of gratitude sometimes, and that's revolves me in this town. You know, I've been here for 30 years, and I'm from out west and from Arizona, and I really was looking for an excuse to get out there, get back home for a long time, and then COVID hit while I was already in Colorado, and I was like, we're just staying here. Like, ooh, the last song, my last album, The Mountain, the last song was a John Randall, Jesse Alexander song called How I'm Going Out. And it's like, I got out, you know, I made it out. I escaped Nashville and I'm back out west. And then you get out there and my wife decided we're coming back to Nashville after a year. When I came back, and we actually moved to a much smaller neighborhood, just bikeable from where we are right now. And a neighborhood with great neighbors and sidewalks, and I can walk to stuff. And I was like, wow, I just made me realize how much I appreciated Nashville. And I started the studios, the musicians, my band, the, you know, people I know down at the Bridgestone Arena when I'm going to a hockey game, or just the local shops. I missed it. And I just need a little bit of a reset to see that what I thought was gravel actually was gold.

0: Bentley on Crook and Chase with Gold. And you know, that was also the standard at the Taylor Swift Travis Kelce wedding just last weekend at Madison Square Garden.
1: Indeed. This is very cool. Before their big day, the couple donated $26 million to 20 charities, including Brad and Kimberly Paisley's The Store here in Nashville and Dolly's Imagination Library.
0: Millions.
1: Yeah.
0: Oh my gosh, the power of TNT, as they are now known. Good people right there. This is Taylor up another Space 2 number 11 with I Knew It, I Knew You.

0: Yes, it is. It is already Christmas in July. Time's ticking. That is Justin Moore on Crook and Chase. We'll be right back.
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13: NBC News Radio, I'm Lisa Carton. The U.S. is demanding that Iran declare the Strait of Hormuz open to shipping. A senior U.S. official told News Nation there won't be a good outcome if they refuse. The demand comes as peace talks between the U.S. and Iran were expected to resume in Oman this weekend. President Trump says Iran wants to continue talks, and the U.S. has agreed to do so following the latest military attacks by both sides in the Strait of Hormuz. A bipartisan housing bill automatically became law at midnight after President Trump refused to sign it. The landmark bill, known as the 21st Century Road to Housing Act, is designed to increase the housing supply in the U.S. and bring down costs, partly by limiting large investors from purchasing single-family homes. Trump had refused to sign the bill because Congress wouldn't pass his Save America Act, which would place new restrictions on voting. Lisa Carton, NBC News Radio.
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0: The man says he never wants to rest on his laurels. He's always looking to accomplish something new. Kane Brown, number 10, with Woman. Woman.

0: Bailey Zimmerman back at number 9 for another week here on Crook and Chase. That is Chevy Silverado.
1: And that leads us into our 90s at number 9 featured hit, which is actually this time a new song from a super talented guy who began making his mark in the 90s as a singer-songwriter. Rhett Akins, also known as Thomas Rhett's dad, was inducted into the Nashville Songwriters Hall of Fame for penning more than 30 number one hits. That's just so far. And now, in this year of America 250, Rhett is achieving another American dream. He has been invited to become the newest member of the Grand Ole Opry, a lifelong dream come true.
0: And he has a new song out this year, too. Rhett Akins joined Ray Lynn on stage at CMA Fest to debut this patriotic song. Mixing in some of the Oak Ridge Boys' classic song, American Made, this is We're American Made. New music on Crook and Chase.

American Made, Ray Lynn, and Rhett Akins on Crook and Chase. Well, next up, Ella Langley continues her run on the chart with the song Be Her, this week standing at number 8.

0: Read Her, Ella Langley at number 8 on Crook and Chase. Coming right up, we throw back to a great conversation with the legendary Kris Kristofferson on his life-changing move to Nashville.
1: It was heaven for me.
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7: This is the Crook and Chase Countdown on WSM. The Crook and Chase Countdown is moving toward our number one song of the week. Right now at number seven is Luke Combs with Be By You.

0: Lori Kent featuring Cole Wetzel up a spot to number 6. Those two, just so you know, have been known to bend the rules just a little bit and set their own path in music.
1: Yeah, Charlie, I think you have to if you want a long and strong career.
0: Yeah.
1: Kris Kristofferson was always one of those guys. He really humbled himself, going from army officer to janitor, all because he was crazy about music. So crazy that Kris landed, this is a famous story, landed a helicopter in Johnny Cash's yard to hand deliver a tape of songs that he had written. So as Kris took off in that chopper, he didn't realize that his music career was also about to take off. Johnny Cash listened to the tape and recorded what became a monster hit, Sunday Morning Coming Down, and that allowed Kristofferson to quit his humble day job.
0: Don't you think your biggest break in life was being a janitor at Columbia Records?
2: I think the biggest break in my life was coming to Nashville and deciding to follow my heart in a direction that a lot of people thought was insane at the time. To go from where I was, you know, an officer and a gentleman, to being the janitor, looked to a lot of people, like my parents, like I'd lost my mind.
0: Well, you didn't go in there to clean the place up. You went in there to get a record deal, probably, right?
2: No, I didn't go in there to get a record deal. Right. I went in there to be around what I loved. It was heaven for me. I got to meet people and to be close to people that were just my heroes. But being with Johnny Cash and Bob Dylan was as close to the heart of the business as anything. It sounds like a story I made up. Talking about Willie, when I came here, it was just like talking about God or somebody. And he never would realize that this guy would be one of your closest friends, along with Johnny Cash,
0: Waylon,
2: Roger Miller. I think my songwriting put me into their world.
3: Did you ever figure out the answer to the question, why me, Lord?
2: No. I just feel so fortunate to do these things that move people's hearts.
0: Kris Kristofferson was a brilliant Renaissance man with his own style that continues to be recognized even in this 2008 hit from one of the newest inductees into the Country Music Hall of Fame. It's Tim McGraw. The song is Kristofferson.

0: It was our number one song last week, Hate How You Look. That is Josh Ross, today at number 5, making way for a new chart topper. That's coming up, plus a brand new song that is bound for the countdown, next on Crick and Chase.
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4: I'm WSMV for First Alert meteorologist Stefano DiPietro. A flood watch remains in effect across Middle Tennessee and Southern Kentucky through Sunday evening. We have more heavy rainfall coming this evening and overnight tonight into our morning on Saturday. A couple of thunderstorms could bring some gusty winds along with them as well. Highs are near 90 today, 70s tonight. We're back near 90 Saturday afternoon. Hit and miss thunderstorms on Saturday afternoon, then Saturday evening and overnight. Another round of steady and heavy rainfall coming our way. Some storms could also produce some gusty winds, but flooding remains the big threat.
5: This is the Crook and Chase Countdown. Two of the most popular stars on summer playlists join us now with our number 4 song for another week. This is Ella Langley and Morgan Wallen. I Can't Love You Anymore.

0: hit that's bound for the countdown. It's new. It's now, right here on Crook and Chase.
1: This is a powerful song from Ashley McBride exploring deep emotions. It begins with a big what if. What if we don't?

0: What If We Don't? That is new from Ashley McBride at Bound for the Countdown. And, you know, just like so many other female singer-songwriters in country music, Ashley was inspired by Dolly Parton.
1: And who isn't? Right. At the age of 80, Dolly is constantly in the news with creative new products and projects. We just received word that Dolly's musical, based on her life story, will hit Broadway this winter. Dolly, a true original musical, opens at the St. James Theater in New York City. Opening night, Charlie, is scheduled on her 81st birthday, cool. January 19th, 2027. And there's actually a designated website for more information. It's simply dollymusical.com.
0: And we have seen the musical here in Nashville, and we give it great reviews. Enjoy it. Back to the Countdown. Morgan Wallen next at number 3, Don't We, on Crook and Chase.

0: Morgan Wallen on Crook and Chase, Don't We, holds at number 3. Coming up, an incredible move at the top of the chart.
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0: Don't tell on me, Jason Aldean, parked at number two on the countdown, because this lady jumped from number six last week all the way to number one today, flying past strong hits from Ella Langley, Morgan Wallen, and Mr. Aldean himself. It's a miracle move from Megan Maroney.
1: This lady also scores our fastest rising song of the week, up an outstanding five spaces in the top ten to land her fourth number one hit. This is Beautiful Things, Megan Maroney, new at number one on the Crook and Chase Countdown.

0: Beautiful Things, Megan Maroney at number one for the fourth time on Crook and Chase.
1: And that wraps another countdown. Next week, we'll revisit the 15-year timeline of Scotty McCreery as he releases his milestone album called 15, featuring his catalog of hits.
0: Plus, new music from Randy Travis, not AI, it's his voice from the vault. Also, hospitality straight from the homes of Blake Shelton and Carly Pierce.
1: 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Executive producers, Crook and Chase. Associate producer, Jennifer Herron. And our engineer is Brian Talbot. I'm Charlie Chase.
0: I'm Lori Ann Crook. We've had such fun. Thanks for being with us. We'll see you next weekend for another Crook and Chase Countdown.
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3: NBC News Radio, I'm Lisa Carton. President Trump says the U.S. has 1,000 missiles locked and loaded if Iran carries out a reported assassination attempt against him. In a post on Truth Social late Friday night, Trump added that thousands more would immediately follow, aimed at the Islamic Republic if the Iranian government acts on its threat. The president said the orders have already been given to completely destroy all areas of Iran in that case. The warning comes the day after reports that Tehran was plotting to kill the president. On Saturday, Iran's new supreme leader vowed revenge for the slaying of the former Ayatollah Ali Khamenei, who was killed during U.S.-Israeli strikes. Much of the U.S. will be sweltering this weekend. Forecasters are warning of dangerous heat and stifling humidity from Colorado to Michigan, with temperatures climbing into the 100s even in the northern plains. Bismarck, North Dakota could hit 108 degrees. Lisa Carton, NBC News Radio.
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Chesney kicking off Y'all Access this weekend with a reminder to carry on. I do love that new song from him. Hey, y'all, it's Kelly Sutton coming to you from Nashville, Tennessee, and you've got Y'all Access to the very latest in country music this weekend. I got so much more music coming your way from Dan and Shay, Ella Langley, and more, as well as conversations and some inside scoop from all your favorite country artists. Let's get started right now with Lainey Wilson. Here she is with Can't Sit Still.

0: It's Lainey Wilson on Y'all Access, and she can't sit still. Why should she? I mean, it's summer after all. Get up, move around. It's Kelly Sutton in Nashville. And as you're trudging through the summertime craziness of family vacations and reunions and the kids' sports schedules and, we want to make sure to share a reminder from Dan and Shay. If you are struggling with juggling all of the things, make sure you ask for help. That's the message of their latest single, Say So.
1: 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This really is going to help a lot of people, and we know that. 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We know how powerful music is and what it can do to your heart and to your soul. And it's exciting to know that this song will help so many people.
0: And remember to reach out and check on your friends and neighbors. We're all in this life together, friends.

Dan and Shay on Y'all Access with Say So. A powerful song from those two. Well, you've got Y'all Access to all the new releases in country music, including the very latest from Coe Wetzel. This is from his album, The Night Champion. He released it at the end of June, and he actually just added 5 new tracks to the album for an expanded release. This one is called Hurts Like You, and you're hearing it on Y'all Access.

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Scotty McCreary singing about the questionable place that you may need to be in drinking cab from a solo. It's Kelly Sutton here. Don't worry, no judgment here at Y'all Access in our open bar segment. We are now serving up musical beverages. Now, I've been dying to play this song for you since Kelsey Ballerini started teasing it over on Instagram. She teamed up with Marshmello for this one. It's so fun. It's called Another Drink. Bye.

0: Kelsey Ballerini and Marshmallow on the show that gets you inside country music. That's another drink. It's Kelly in Nashville with a reminder that we've got lots of behind-the-scenes content from Alan Jackson's final concert over on our socials. You can find us on Facebook and Instagram at Y'all Access Radio. 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
1: Well, yeah, Alan being from Georgia, me being a Georgia boy, just taught me that chase your dreams, it's possible. It's probably not an Alan Jackson album, album I never bought. Just so honored to be here tonight, just celebrating his career and legacy and his final night. I mean, it's kind of surreal that he's got to proclaim it as a final show, but really classy the way he's doing it, and classy the way that all the industry showed up.
0: Luke has shown up to our open bar, and he's buying a round of margaritas. Cheers.

with Brian on Y'all Access, bringing some margaritas to our open bar segment. Make mine a mocktail marg, please. I'm working. The drinking songs keep coming here on Y'all Access, and I have a fun one from Randy Houser up for you next. You'll find a lot of people feeling this way after a night out in Music City, wishing to put last night back in the bottle. Here's Randy.

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4: I'm WSMV4 First Alert meteorologist Stefano DiPietro. A little break from the rainfall this afternoon, but more rain's expected this evening and overnight tonight with a couple of thunderstorms with heavy downpours and gusty winds possible. There could be flooding in poor drainage areas. We have more heavy rain coming into tomorrow morning. Stay weather ready and make sure you look out for flooding.

Haley Zimmerman cruising in a Chevy Silverado here on Y'all Access, the show that gets you inside country music. We're going to be hearing from Cody Johnson in just a few minutes, but first, the new Band Perry is coming your way. I say new because the band is now made up of Kimberly Perry, the original lead singer, and her husband, Johnny Costello. They're touring in Alaska, Washington State, and Oregon coming up this week. Shout out to our affiliates up in that neck of the woods, including Gorge Country and Wild 94.3. Here's the band Perry with Psychological.

Little girl used to swing right there. Still see her pink bow and her brown hair. She's in the big city now, but she still calls home.

0: I've said this in several interviews. I'll say it again. If it wasn't for Alan Jackson and probably Kenny Chesney, I would never have done a music video. Like, Alan, to me, being around him a handful of times, he doesn't seem like the music video type.
1: Right.
0: But he just murdered the category every year. And I thought, that's got to be, there's something to that. That's got to be an important part of your career. So that's why I've chosen to be more involved and be hands-on with my music videos.
2: 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We're at Y'all Access Radio on Facebook and Instagram. Leanne Womack was another star paying tribute that night. She's back on the radio thanks to this new song from Parker McCollum. Here's Killin' Me on Y'all Access.

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11: NBC News Radio, I'm Lisa Carton. President Trump says the U.S. has 1,000 missiles locked and loaded if Iran carries out a reported assassination attempt against him. In a post on Truth Social late Friday night, Trump added that thousands more would immediately follow, aimed at the Islamic Republic if the Iranian government acts on its threat. The stark warning comes the day after reports that Tehran was plotting to kill the president. Charlie Kirk's accused killer is due back in court on September 1st. A Utah judge has set the date as a week-long evidentiary hearing in the case wrapped up on Friday. The judge will then decide if Tyler Robinson will stand trial for the conservative commentator's shooting death on a Utah college campus last year. 10 people are dead after a plane crashed in the Bahamas. Local authorities say the small plane crashed Friday afternoon on North Andros Island as it was coming in for a landing at Andros Airport. The victims have yet to be publicly identified. Lisa Carton, NBC News Radio.
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0: Old Dominion on Y'all Access, taking us on a trip down memory lane. Hey, y'all, it's Kelly Sutton in Nashville. So come fall, Riley Green is going to be starting a new gig. He's making his debut as a coach on the NBC competition show The Voice. Now, he's joining the coaching lineup alongside returning coaches Kelly Clarkson and Adam Levine, as well as fellow newcomer Queen Latifah. Riley recently revealed what got him hired on the show.
1: Carl's been there quite a bit.
2: So he's going to have to sign off on a team member before
1: he becomes
2: a team member?
1: I honestly don't know if they hired me to be a coach or if they just hired me as Carl's handler on the show. It's kind of what it feels like.
2: It's a toss-up. Did they put you in the double chair? They should for Dan and Shay. They just put Riley and Carl.
1: I just stand next to Carl's chair.
0: Okay. It's going to be so fun to see him assemble his team. I mean, Riley has such a dry sense of humor, and he's pretty quick-witted. I think he's going to do just fine. The Voice Season 30 premieres on NBC on September 21st. Riley's on Y'all Access right now with Worst Way.

Riley Green on the show that gets you inside country music, Y'all Access. Stella Lefty is a new name in country music who debuted with a song about Boston. But she's been touring all over the world lately. She's finishing up a UK and Europe run this weekend with a show in the Netherlands. Then she returns to the U.S. after that to play Lollapalooza in Chicago the first weekend in August. It's going to be an amazing time. Here's Stella on Y'all Access with Boston. On a train.

Stella Lefty on Y'all Access with a super catchy song all about Boston. I couldn't pass up an opportunity to showcase one of the newest country music couples. Stella is dating Vincent Mason, another somewhat new name in country music. You're going to find him opening up for Parker McCollum next weekend in Mississippi, Alabama, and Georgia. Right now, he's on Y'all Access with Wish You Well. Sure.

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1: It's Kelly Sutton. Join me Monday morning on Coffee Country and Cody. Right now, it's more of my show, Y'all Access with Kelly Sutton on WSM.

Lauren, Elena, and Chase Matthew on the show that gets you inside country music. That's All My Exes. Hudson Westbrook is hanging out with Jason Aldean, Travis Tritt, Terry Clark, Warren Ziders, and more at the Country Concert Festival in Fort Laramie, Ohio this weekend. It's a full weekend of music that all started with headliner Riley Green on Friday and Alabama on Saturday. That sounds like a fun time. Here's Hudson on Y'all Access right now, and he's painted you pretty.

0: You've got Y'all Access with me, Kelly Sutton, and I am so glad to have you spending part of your weekend with me. You know, Ashley McBride is performing at the Cavendish Beach Music Festival on Prince Edward Island, way up on the east coast of Canada this weekend. And she's doing something pretty cool while she's there. She's opening a pop-up version of her non-alcoholic bar called Redemption Bar. The OG bar opened in August of last year inside Eric Church's Nashville bar, Chiefs. It's up on the fifth floor. But the pop-up bar at the festival will give fans the option to enjoy some non-alcoholic mocktails while they watch the show.
1: When it came time to consider being a person who has a bar on Lower Broadway, I thought, well, if all of my peers are doing that, why on earth would I do that? Unless it could be an NA forward bar. That doesn't mean you can't get alcohol in Redemption. It just means that instead of having to ask, hey, do you have anything that's NA? If you're a drinker, you need to ask, hey, do you have anything that has alcohol in it? I mean, when I stopped drinking, I still wanted to hang out places. And some of the old places that I wanted to hang out, that I'd been hanging out in for over a decade, and they became wildly unfriendly. When the only thing that changed was what was in my cup. I don't know why it made me suddenly so uncool to places like that, that I needed to switch to NA beer or NA whiskey. I think it should be totally accepted.
0: Hardy, Tucker Wetmore, and Cody Johnson are headlining that three-day festival this weekend. She's going to be singing this one Friday night as Cody's direct support. Here's What If We Don't.

0: that seat.
1: 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We'll be right back.
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14: I'm WSMV for First Alert meteorologist Stefano DiPietro. A flood watch remains in effect across Middle Tennessee and Southern Kentucky through Sunday evening. We have more heavy rainfall coming this evening and overnight tonight into our morning on Saturday. A couple of thunderstorms could bring some gusty winds along with them as well. Highs are near 90 today, 70s tonight. We're back near 90 Saturday afternoon. Hit and miss thunderstorms on Saturday afternoon, then Saturday evening and overnight. Another round of steady and heavy rainfall coming our way. Some storms could also produce some gusty winds, but flooding remains the big threat.

Morgan Wallen and Post Malone on Y'all Access with I Ain't Coming Back. This is Kelly Sutton, and unfortunately, I have to talk about some sad news that we got in the country music community recently. John Party and his wife Summer announced that they're ending their marriage. They shared a joint statement on social media saying the decision came after much thought and that their daughters are their biggest priority, that they're committed to moving forward with love and respect as co-parents. Now, I did see both John and Summer at recent shows here in Nashville. They were together with their daughters at Alan Jackson's final concert that Saturday night, and then at John's Opry appearance the next night. This was just days before they announced the divorce, which was actually filed back on May 12th. So it seems like they're co-parenting well. John also announced he's going to be taking some time off of social media following the news. We're wishing them both the very best. Here's John on Y'all Access now with Dirt on My Boots.

0: That's Ella Langley with her current smash hit, Be Her. You've got y'all access to all the latest in country music. Thomas Rhett had a very fun show recently. He just kicked off his Soundtrack to Life tour at Nashville SC's stadium, Geodis Park.
1: This stadium to me is different from playing in like a football stadium and or even a baseball stadium. I feel like when you walk out here, if you've been to a game, and now that I know where the stage is going to be, there's genuinely not a bad seat in the entire place. And so that makes me excited because I love to be able to find faces in a crowd. And even though this place is big, I feel like you can kind of look left, look right, and look to the back and see people, to be able to connect with people. That's the biggest thing I'm looking for on stage is, like, how am I going to connect to someone so far away? And in a place like this, y'all did such a great job with the design that there genuinely is just not a bad seat. And so I think it's going to make for a pretty epic concert experience.
0: Thomas co-headlined the night with none other than former One Direction member Niall Horan. The two are longtime pals and recent duet partners.
1: We've been on the phone a lot talking like how we want it to go, because I've seen multiple co-headline shows where that, you know, one artist will get out and play three songs, then the other artist will play. And I think where me and Niall have landed is that we're going to both do our own sets and then finish with a really nice 30-minute like encore together. It has always been one of my dreams to sing a One Direction song with Niall. So hopefully I don't know if he wants to do it or not, but I'm going to force him to do it. We didn't really know how much our fan base really crossed over until we started doing songs together, announcing tours together, and I think it's pretty across the board. I know that my fans listen to Niall and vice versa, and so I think it's just going to make for a really memorable night for a lot of people in Nashville.
0: Now, Niall won't be joining him for the whole tour, but they will perform together again at Hershey Park Stadium in Hershey, Pennsylvania, next Saturday, which gives them one more chance to sing that duet TR was talking about. I'm playing it for you now. This is Old Tricks.

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3: When you first saw her, she was out walking her dog. 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
8: NBC News Radio, I'm Lisa Carton. Iran's supreme leader is vowing revenge for the death of his father. Mojaba Khamenei said on social media Saturday that avenging his father is the demand of the nation and must certainly take place. Ayatollah Ali Khamenei was killed in February by U.S.-Israeli airstrikes. The threat comes after President Trump warned the U.S. would decimate Iran if attempts to carry out a plot assassinate him. In a post on Truth Social late Friday night, Trump said he's already given orders for a massive military strike on the Islamic Republic if the Iranian government acts on its threat. A federal judge has tossed out the convictions of four people who participated in the January 6 Capitol riot. The Department of Justice dismissed the convictions of the men who were members of the Proud Boys during the 2021 riot at the Capitol building in Washington, D.C. Linda Nuskova has claimed her first Grand Slam women's single title at Wimbledon. Lisa Carton, NBC News Radio.
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0: You've got Y'all Access with Kelly Sutton.

Blake Shelton on Y'all Access. He's going to stay country or die trying. I know that's right. It's Kelly Sutton here in the country music capital of the world. And I got plenty more music coming your way. Riley Green, Bailey Zimmerman, and more are all coming up. Plus, we're going to be hearing from more of your favorites, including some who attended a certain wedding earlier this month. We also have a message from Josh Ross coming up right after we play his latest number one hit. This is Hate How You Look on Y'all Access.

Josh Ross here, and I just wanted to say thank you guys so very much. My second number one with Hate How You Look. It's just amazing to see what we've done in the last 2 years, and I wouldn't be here without you guys. It's been incredible to see the music translate on the road, watching the fans grow every weekend for my own shows, and while we're out opening and supporting other artists. So thank you guys so much, and here's to the next, oh my gosh, hopefully 20, 30 years playing music for you guys. Love you all so much, and all the best. Thanks.

Elaine Brown and wife Caitlin Brown on Y'all Access with Thank God. It's Kelly here, and I need to talk about the event of the summer that just happened this weekend. Yes, I am referring to the wedding of Taylor Swift and Travis Kelce. I think Kane and Caitlin went to the wedding too. Kane has performed at Travis's tight end university for the past 2 years. I mean, really, y'all, it was like country music prom. We had appearances from Little Big Town, Miranda Lambert and her husband, Brendan, Maren Morris and Kelce Ballerini, songwriter Liz Rose, who wrote many of Taylor's early hits, along with songwriters Lori McKenna and Hillary Lindsey. Brad Paisley and his wife Kimberly were there. I mean, there's probably a bunch more that we just haven't even seen pictures of yet. Little Big Town's on Y'all Access right now with a song written by Taylor herself. Here's Better Man.

0: Little Big Town on the show that gets you inside country music. You know, Riley Green is one of many country artists hitting the country festival circuit this summer, in addition to being on his own tour. He's going to be at both Country Jam in Eau Claire, Wisconsin, and Country Thunder in Twin Lakes, Wisconsin, next weekend. Now, I bet some of y'all listening on Hog Country or the Coyote in Northern Illinois are heading north for those events. You know, Riley is on Y'all Access right now with Change My Mind.
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Bailey Zimmerman on Y'all Access with Religiously. Well, Zach Tubb is a busy guy this summer on his cold beer and country music tour. Did you know Willie Nelson's son is joining him for some of his shows? Lucas Nelson, who's had a successful music career for years now, is joining Zach on a run of shows, including two dates in Canada this coming week. Physically, Zach is up north, but musically, he's somewhere south of Sanity. Playing

0: Zach Top on Y'all Access with me, Kelly Sutton. I have a fun song from Ashley Cook next. It's called Baby Blues, and Ashley shares the inside scoop about the day she wrote it.
1: Baby Blues is a flirty little song. It's so fun. We wrote it on a writer's retreat, actually, when we had been writing a ton of different songs that were a little heavier in topic, and Baby Blues was our hangover song. We woke up the next morning all pretty in rough shape from drinking and writing songs the night before, and somebody spit out the line of, put those baby blues away, in a room writing a different song. And next thing you know, we all perked up and started writing the song, and it was written so quickly, and it just felt so good and felt so easy and fun. And it's something that when I play on stage, whenever I get to sing it, it puts a smile on my face. It's just fun and flirty, and it reminds me of all the goodness of that, you know, honeymoon phase of love.
0: Well, it sounds like they cured her hangover and got a great song out of it. That's a pretty good deal. Here's Ashley Cook with Baby Blues.

Ashley Cook on the show that gets you inside country music with Baby Blues. You know, Luke Combs has officially kicked off the world leg of his My Kind of Saturday Night world tour. He was in Paris last weekend, and he's currently in Amsterdam. Next weekend, he's going to play maybe the most unique show of his career. He's performing at a castle in Ireland next Saturday and Sunday. I am so bummed I'm not

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8: Tracking numerous showers and thunderstorms this evening. I'm WSMV4 First Alert Meteorologist Darius Mack. Watching closely for the threat for a few robust gusts out there. Wind gusts can approach upwards to 60 miles an hour with the strongest of thunderstorms, and there's also the risk for localized flooding.

It's Kelly Sutton on Y'all Access. You know, Ella Langley now has another song that's made its way onto a non-country Billboard chart here in the U.S. Her song, Be Her, has debuted on the Adult Contemporary chart, making it her second single to appear there. Her first was, of course, her record-breaking hit, Choosin' Texas, which is still going strong. Congrats, Ella.

0: Ella Langley on Y'all Access, choosing Texas. And speaking of Texas, Cody Johnson released a new album at the end of June. It's called Banks of the Trinity, and it features 16 new songs. Now, Cody had actually planned to release this album in 2025, but after his eardrum burst, he had to take some time off to get surgery and recover. And that gave him time to completely reshape the project.
1: Those 3 months off, I would say that at least a quarter of the songs on this album were in my Dropbox during that time. And it was nice to slow down. It was nice to breathe and really get back to, and I compared a lot to 2020 whenever I thought the world ended and I'm never going to get to play again. And so I went through like 6 months of like depression and then like 6 months of, this is really awesome. You know, this is the best thing that ever happened to me. Banks of the Trinity wouldn't be Banks of the Trinity without those 3 months. And I thank God for his crazy, weird way of giving me 3 months off.
0: The lead single from that album is on right now. It's called Horseback.
2: He's a ranch hand in a pinch, man. Hotter than the red on the cattle brand. Because she's a gold digger with a quick trigger. A cast iron skillet swinging lid flip.

0: That's Mrs. Travis Kelsey on Y'all Access. Word is that Taylor is very traditional and will legally be changing her name, even though professionally she's still going by Taylor Swift. That's from the Toy Story 5 soundtrack. I knew it. I knew you. It's Kelly wrapping up a busy week. Remember to head over to our socials and stay up to date on all the things happening in Music City, including Niall Horan's Opry debut, Thomas Rhett's star on the Music City Walk of Fame, and Scotty McCreary's opinion on barbecue.
1: 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Well, you should be. 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
10: NBC News Radio, I'm Lisa Carton. The New York Times says a group of their journalists received subpoenas from the Justice Department after their report on the president's new Air Force One. The list includes Julian E. Barnes, Eric Lipton, Tyler Pager, and Eric Schmidt, who reported about security concerns on the new Air Force One. The Times says the reporters were summoned to testify before a grand jury on Wednesday. The outlet said an FBI official cited national security in asking that the story be withheld. The U.S. and Canada have reached a deal to open a new multi-billion-dollar bridge linking Detroit and Windsor, Ontario. The Gordon Howe International Bridge will now open July 27th and become the fourth major crossing between Detroit and Canada. The 1.5-mile bridge was originally set to open last month but was put off due to a disagreement over revenue. President Trump said he was able to cut a much better deal for America. Lisa Carton, NBC News Radio.
9: Kicking it off with an artist about to perform in the Circle. 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

Sister Sadie stepping into the circle tonight as part of the 5,245th Saturday night performance of the world-famous WSM Grand Ole Opry. Welcome in. It's the Opry Warm-Up Show. Hi there, I'm Zach Bennett. Counting you down to 7 o'clock. That's when the Grand Ole Opry takes the stage, live from the Grand Ole Opry House, of course, right here in Nashville, Tennessee. And for the next 2 hours, I've got music from all the artists who are going to be stepping into that hallowed circle tonight, as well as some Opry rewinds from this past week. We got one of those from Dustin Lynch coming up here in just a couple of minutes. And we'll play the legends, those Opry members who have given us so many memories, past and present, over 100 plus years now of the Grand Ole Opry, including people like Johnny Paycheck. She's All I Got. This is the Opry Warm-Up Show.

as we set the stage for tonight's show. We rewind now to an iconic performance from Thursday night's Grand Ole Opry on the Opry Warm-Up Show.

0: Brand new one out there. Thank you very much.
1: Dustin Lynch. That was Thursday night at the Grand Ole Opry, Made in a Bottle. And you just heard it here on the Opry Warm-Up Show, presented by Jeff Roberts and Associates. I'm Zach Bennett, counting it down to 7 o'clock at the start of tonight's Saturday Night Grand Ole Opry, in which Elizabeth Cook will take the Opry stage once again. Here's a song she did with Evan Felker a little while back called Razor Wire Wall. You're hearing it right now on the Opry.

0: razor wire wall. Elizabeth Cook with Evan Felker. Elizabeth stepping into the circle tonight on the 5,245th Saturday Night Grand Ole Opry. And here's everybody who's going to be there. Mandy Barnett is going to take the stage first after the Square Dancers, of course. It is Saturday after all. They always lead off the show. John Conley is here. Kylie Morgan, Josiah and the Bonnevilles. Mike Reed, Karen Mills, a very funny comedian, then Elizabeth Cook and Sister Sadie, the two acts you've heard here already on the Opry Warm-Up Show. We got a lot more to come, music from all those artists and more right after this. This is the Opry Warm-Up Show.
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John Conley. He'll be with us tonight on the Saturday Night Grand Ole Opry. Coming up a little bit later, 7 o'clock Central, here on 650 AM WSM. I'm Zach Bennett. 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Here's Travis. I'm going to be somebody on the Opry Warm-Up Show.

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Nashville Songwriters Hall of Famer Mike Reed just made his Opry debut a couple weeks back, and he's already been invited back to the Grand Ole Opry stage. He'll be playing first up after intermission tonight on WSM Radio. I'm Zach Bennett. This is the Opry Warm-Up Show, presented by Jeff Robertson Associates. Also proud to welcome back to the Opry stage tonight, Josiah and the Bonnevilles. Here's

0: Josiah and the Bonneville. Returning to the Grand Ole Opry tonight on 650 AM WSM. I'm Zach Bennett, glad to be with you on this Saturday night in America's Music City. No better place to be than the Grand Ole Opry. We've been doing this over 100 years now, and there ain't no slowing us down. That's a dadgum truth. We'll kick the show off live at 7 o'clock Central Time. That's when the curtain goes up. If you're in the Nashville area, we still have some tickets left for this show, so you can come on by the Opry House and enjoy it live. But, of course, we'll have it right here beginning at 7 o'clock like we always do, like we always have on 650 AM WSM.
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5: Tracking numerous showers and thunderstorms this evening, I'm WSMV4 First Alert Meteorologist Darius Mack, watching closely for the threat for a few robust gusts out there. Wind gusts could approach upwards to 60 miles an hour with the strongest of thunderstorms, and there's also the risk for localized flooding.
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Love and Country Music from Kylie Morgan, who will be on the Grand Ole Opry later tonight. And just before her, actually starting our show tonight, will be Opry member Mandy Barnett. Here she is covering Eddie Arnold. How's the world treating you? This is the Opry Warm-Up Show presented by Jeff Roberts & Associates. I

As we set the stage for tonight's show, we rewind now to an iconic performance from Tuesday's Grand Ole Opry on the Opry Warm-Up Show.

0: me. I'll see you soon. Give it up for Thomas Rhett, everybody.
1: What a performance. Tuesday night at the Grand Ole Opry, international superstar Niall Horan performed and surprised the crowd when he brought out Thomas Rhett. Shouldn't have been too much of a surprise. They are touring together this summer, and they performed at Geodis Park a couple nights after they were here on the Opry. But that was pretty cool because I didn't even know Thomas was going to be here. We knew Niall was going to be here, but not Thomas. Niall, of course, part of One Direction, the groundbreaking pop group from about a decade ago who just achieved worldwide fame. They've kind of all gone their separate ways now. And you just heard why Niall was invited to be right here at the Grand Ole Opry as a special guest this past Tuesday. I'm Zach Bennett. It's the Opry Warm-Up Show presented by Jeff Roberts and Associates. We're counting you down to 7 o'clock. That's when the curtain goes up. Montgomery Gentry now on the Opry Warm-Up.

0: awesome. That's George Jones on WSM Radio. Saturday night, Grand Ole Opry, about an hour away. Another hour of the Opry warm-up show still to come. And then we'll count you down to 7 o'clock when you'll hear Mandy Barnett, John Connolly, Kylie Morgan, Josiah and the Bonnevilles, Mike Reed, comedian Karen Mills, Elizabeth Cook, and Sister Sadie. A lot of great music between now and then. We'll hear from all those artists. Coming up next is the Opry warm-up show, presented by Jeff Roberts and Associates, continues.
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4: NBC News Radio, I'm Scott Carr. President Trump says the U.S. has 1,000 missiles locked and loaded if Iran carries out a reported assassination attempt against him. Posting to social media late last night, Trump added thousands more would immediately follow, aimed at the Islamic Republic, if the government there acts on its threat. That stark warning coming a day after reports that Tehran was plotting to kill the president. More than 350 people have been rescued across counties in Missouri during this week's heavy flooding. Authorities warn many roads remain washed out or are covered by floodwater and are impassable. Fire officials in the small town of Pacific, southwest of St. Louis, say crews continue their search as they move debris. In theaters this weekend, the live-action adaptation of Moana has beat the competition but is not making quite the splash that was anticipated.
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4: The film stars Dwayne Johnson and Catherine Ligaya. It's on track to make a projected $45 million this weekend. I'm Scott Carr.
1: With just 1 hour to go, here's another song from one of tonight's performers. The Opry Warm-Up Show, presented by Jeff Roberts and Associates, continues now.

ain't drinking, we're fighting. That's Sister Sadie, and they're stepping into the circle tonight on the 5,245th Saturday Night Grand Ole Opry, coming to you live here on 650 AM WSM at the top of the hour, a little less than an hour from now. I'm Zach Bennett, glad you've joined us on the Opry Warm-Up Show, presented by Jeff Roberts and Associates. And over the next hour, I'm going to give you music from all the musical acts who will be on the Opry tonight. Plus, we'll throw in some performances from this past week at the Grand Ole Opry. And boy, did we have a great week at the Opry. T. Graham Brown coming up shortly. You'll hear from his Wednesday night performance. And we like to play those Opry members who have given us memories for 100 years now. The ones who are still with us and some of the ones who have passed on. Like Johnny Russell, Rednecks, White Sox, and Blue Ribbon Beer.

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1: Y'all are in for a good night. One of my favorite, and everybody says he's one of their heroes, is Merle Haggard. And I would like to do one of my favorite Merle Haggard songs. Kick it off back there and we'll see what it is.

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1: He's a frequent presence on the Grand Ole Opry stage these days since he became a member a couple of years back. T. Graham Brown. He was here Wednesday night, and you just heard that live performance here on 650 AM WSM. Counting you down to 7 o'clock. That's when we start tonight's Grand Ole Opry. I'm Zach Bennett. It's the Opry warm-up show presented by Jeff Robertson Associates, and we're welcoming back Elizabeth Cook to the Opry stage tonight.

0: friend tonight from Elizabeth Cook. Back with us on the Grand Ole Opry. Matter of fact, let's just run down that whole lineup, let you know everybody who will be performing tonight. The Square Dancers, of course, kick it off on a Saturday, but Mandy Barnett will be here, John Conley, Kylie Morgan, Josiah and the Bonnevilles, Mike Reed, comedian Karen Mills, plus Elizabeth Cook and Sister Sadie, whom you heard in the first segment of the warm-up show here tonight. We are counting you down to 7 o'clock. That's when the whole shindig gets started next door at the Grand Ole Opry House. If you're in the area, still some great tickets at Opry.com or right here at the box office, or you can listen, of course. We'll have it live, we always do, on 650 AM WSM.
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1: He always brings his rose-colored glasses with him and puts them on as he performs that song. 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So if you want to go ahead and get yours and wear them next time you come to the Opry in John's ear, you can. I'm Zach Bennett. It's the Opry Warm-Up Show. We're counting you down to 7 o'clock. Late, great Opry member Joe Dippy singing about a water tower.

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Here's another artist getting ready to perform on tonight's Grand Ole Opry.

Nashville Songwriters Hall of Famer, Mike Reed. Just made his Opry debut 2 or 3 weeks ago and has already been invited back. I think he made a good impression. He's going to kick things off right after intermission on the second half of tonight's Grand Ole Opry. And just before intermission, you will hear Josiah and the Bonnevilles. Might even perform this song. Here's Going Gone. This is the Opry Warm-Up Show, presented by Jeff Robertson Associates on WSM.

0: Going Gone from Josiah and the Bonnevilles, returning to the Grand Ole Opry tonight. Show starts, of course, at 7 o'clock right here on 650 AM WSM. I'm Zach Bennett. Hey, this is really important to us here at WSM. Want to make sure you are aware of it. Congress is making progress right now on legislation that would keep AM radio in every vehicle, but we're not done yet. We still have to get this thing across the finish line. It's bipartisan. The Democrats are working on it. The Republicans are working on it. It's like one of three things they actually agree on, but we still need your help to make sure this thing actually happens. Yeah, AM radio delivers emergency alerts, local news, weather. 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
7: Showers and storms increasing across Middle Tennessee this evening. I'm WSMV4, First Alert Meteorologist Darius Mack, watching for the potential for some locally robust gusts as well as for the threat for localized flooding as well. We're tracking that all for you coming up on WSMV4 News, and we'll be watching that all throughout this evening. First Alert weather days continue all weekend long through Sunday. Eventually, we'll look at drier skies next week.
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Kylie Morgan. If he wanted to, he would. And Kylie's with us tonight on the Saturday Night Grand Ole Opry. I'm Zach Bennett. Mandy Barnett is here as well. She's going to kick off the show tonight. I love a rainy night on WSN.

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one of the world's elite guitarists, CGP Tommy Emmanuel, certified guitar player. He was with us Wednesday night on the Grand Ole Opry, and I'm sure he'll be back soon. He's here several times a year, but man, oh man, can that guy pick. I'm Zach Bennett. We're counting it down to 7 o'clock, the Grand Ole Opry just a few minutes away. This is the latest from the newest member of the Grand Ole Opry, Jelly Roll. 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